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1: Baby, who that is?
2: Don't worry about who that is. It ain't you.
1: You got somebody else over there.
2: Don't worry about it, Keith. If you was over here taking care of business, you wouldn't have to ask me no questions like that.
1: Oh, girl,
2: please. Oh, girl, please, my dad. Who that is over there?
1: Are you mocking me now?
2: Boy, ain't nobody gotta mock you.
1: Yeah, you mocking me. You get your little record dealer. You think you all that.
2: Bye, Keith.

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1: It's Monday, July 20th, and I am Leonard Witbien with your news at 6 a.m. Oshana Governor Hofni Ipinge says sustainable development is achieved when government and communities work together. Speaking at the inauguration of the Etambo Community Hall on Saturday, the Governor said lasting progress comes from combining the ideas and resources of both government and local communities, as neither can achieve development alone.
2: Every farmer, every elder in every community meeting that will shape the future of this village. Development is most successful when government and community works together. Government alone cannot do everything, and community cannot do everything on their own. However, when we combine our efforts, resources and ideas, remarkable things become possible.
1: The police have reported 11 people died in separate incidents across the country over the weekend. Among the victims was a 22-year-old man from the Kavango West region who died after sustaining multiple stab wounds and was declared dead on arrival at the Nankundu State Hospital. Our correspondent, Mariana Mupala, has more.
3: It's allegedly that the victim was attacked and stabbed with an okapi knife by a 21-year-old man. The motive for the attack remains unknown and the suspect has been arrested. In a separate incident, a 62-year-old man died on Saturday after falling into a fire he had been sitting next to Wagi Village in the Musese constituency in the Kavango West region. Police are also investigating three cases of coupled homicide reported between Otavi and Ochivarongo, Tsumeb and Onamkulo.
1: South Africa's Action SA has instructed its legal team to institute proceedings in the Pretoria High Court. The party is asking the court to review and set aside police disciplinary findings relating to Vali Ruda and Henny Rekoto arising from their conduct during the investigations into the Pala Pala burglary. Action SA's chairperson, Michael Beaumont, says having carefully analyzed the record of decision obtained through the Promotion of Access to Information Act, the disciplinary process raised serious questions regarding its rationality.
4: It is 4 and 2 pages respectively for the two officers. It contains no records of a proper disciplinary hearing. No witnesses seem to have been called. And all of the findings of the IPID and Public Protector investigations are contradicted by the conclusions the SAPS has come to in the disciplinary hearings.
1: United Nations Secretary General Antonio Guterres called on the global community to carry forward former President of South Africa Nelson Mandela's vision of a just, inclusive, equal and peaceful world. On Nelson Mandela International Day, he stressed that combating poverty is not a charity, but an act of justice and collective responsibility. Guterres adds that he has always been inspired by Madiba's life and belief that when people stand together, nothing is impossible.
5: Like Madiba, we can all play a part in building fair economies and inclusive societies by investing in decent work, universal health coverage, quality education and social protection systems, by scaling up financing and reforming the international financial architecture so developing countries get the funds and debt relief they need, and by building economies rooted in renewable energy for people and planet.
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8: And now for the current temperatures, that is across the country, 12 in the capital city, Wafish Bay 9, Sokma 12, Rundu 7, Cape Maswap 11, Ongudibao, Nangwa, Shakati at 6 degrees Celsius.
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7: Good morning, good morning, good morning to you and yours, Big Mokes, Do Easy. It is a beautiful Monday, Monday the 20th. Who paid, Duga? Someone got paid.
8: I don't know if people still get paid on the 20th.
7: No, I know a few of my friends that get paid on the 20th.
8: What do your friends do?
7: They are in corporate spaces, like corporate gigs, companies.
8: Okay, okay.
7: Yeah.

0: Highball, Lloyd himself in the Beningin coming through with such a classical song, man. Every time this record plays, it takes me back to a specific time. Now, it is time for your update this morning. Now, firstly, let me open with this one. Chad has officially announced visa-free entry for all citizens for all African citizens from 2027. Shout out to Chad.
1: Hella.
0: Shout out to Chad. That means we can go visit Chad right
1: Hella.
0: Now. Just get into a plane now, fly, show them your passport. That is enough for them. However, speaking about free travel and visas and the U.S. Embassy in Windhoek, as big as it is, very huge, as it is, will no longer issue visas from 1st of August. Applicants looking to travel to the United States will have to travel to South Africa, either Johannesburg or Cape Town, for visa services. The embassy said that change forms part of the USA Department state decision to realign its route via processing across sub-Sahara Africa by concentrating services at about 20 regional hubs.
1: May I add?
0: Yes.
1: And say, to be honest, the U.S. Embassy experiences.
0: Yeah.
1: When it comes to visa applications, just the way they treat them, we don't care, my dear.
0: Yeah.
1: In fact, you must close your entire embassy and go back to your country.
0: Someone was saying, then they must operate from South Africa. Yeah. South Africa. Why are they operating
1: and
0: here?
1: And this sudden interest that they have in the Namibian landscapes and the diamonds and the uraniums. Mm. Whoever is dealing with them must remember this.
0: Yeah.
1: They must remember they have officially

0: made going to the United States almost impossible for Namibians. And we must do the same when it comes to our resources, because that is what they're targeting.
1: That is what they're targeting. Well, firstly, they've imposed a 150,000. Yeah, it's like a bond. So if you want to go to the United States, here's the things you have to do. You have to get 150,000, which was not there before, but it's there now. You give them the 150,000, which is they get you deposit. They hold it for you. And then you travel to South Africa. Then you go and apply for the visa.
0: And maybe get it.
1: Maybe get it, maybe not get it. Once you get it, you leave. Only when you come back, then you can get your 150,000. So now, first you have to have 150,000. Secondly, you have to travel all the way, bro.
0: To South Africa for a maybe.
1: For a maybe. But shout out to our president, Netumbo 19-Dator, because she also came through and said, you know what? All of the countries, including the United States, who are not going to reciprocate the visa process, you now need a visa to come to Namibia. Thank you.
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0: And that is Mary J. Blige in the beginning. 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
1: It's Monday Madness at Galitos.
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I'll tell you, everyone has to have a little bit of Britney Spears in their lives. Not a lot, man. Just nyana a little bit of keep Britney in your life will take you very far. It is a Monday morning, and of course we have to have some of that Britney juice. I haven't had my coffee yet. Trust me, you will know how I sound after I have my coffee. We're getting ready for that update headline so you can know what's happening at the top of the hour. Also, we're getting ready for that sports update, so make sure you don't go anywhere.

0: Coming up, Binah News at 7 a.m. City explains 4% Windhoek tariff adjustment. Labour Ministry moves to improve case handling. South Africa's Eskom confirms no radiation leak at Kuberg. Continentally, ECOWAS states back Nigeria-Morocco gas pipeline. And on the international front, Spain wins second World Cup title after Argentina defeat.
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2: Okay, my good people, let us get into this one for this morning. All right. The FIFA World Cup is going to Yamin Yamal, the little boy who won a raffle when he was just a baby and was bathed by Messi the GOAT. That little boy who won that raffle to be bathed by Lionel Messi turned out to be just like Messi. He played the number 19 in his shirt, as Lionel Messi did. He played for Barcelona, and now he finally met his GOAT in the final and managed to win it all. Spain are the 2026 FIFA World Champion. Spain won 1-0 against Argentina after extra time. Ferran Torres scored the winning goal in extra time to hand Spain their second World Cup title. Congratulations. Yeah, so I watched the entire first half, and then I watched... Yeah, the first half was very boring. Yeah, the first half was very boring because they were really blocking each other where it matters. I mean, Argentina had zero goals on target in the first half. Spain had two on target. The percentage was 40-something, 51 there. There was a split there. So it was a very contested, tough game. That's why it kind of makes sense for me why the game went to extra time.
3: Yeah.
2: Because the guys were really, really locked in. But I must say, shout out to Rodri. Yo, I've never seen a midfielder take so much control. A midfielder that plays deep like that, man. The closest I've seen it is Steven Gerrard level, but Steven was also more on the attack, but Stevie G level. Sergio Busquets maybe, but Sergio Busquets was a little bit deep, but Rodri, man. If this man didn't

0: win, what is it, player of the tournament,
1: yeah,
0: then they can give the World Cup back, because they can give it back.
1: Okay.
0: Formula One, the Grand Prix over the weekend. Kimi Antonelli, bro, this 16, 17-year-old boy is still winning.
1: It's you speaking to me like I know the people. Yes, Mooks, I completely get, I understand.
0: A Formula One. Remember the kid who did not have a driver's license?
1: And then he started driving Formula One cars.
0: Before his driver's license.
1: Okay.
0: That boy.
1: Okay.
0: He's still slapping it. If we're looking at the results, we've got Kimi Antonelli in the first place, Charles Leclerc, and then Lewis Hamilton. The drivers' championship right now at the moment, it is Kimi with 204 points. The GOAT of all time, that is Lewis Hamilton, with 159 points. We need Lewis to win this championship, because if he does, that means he goes one above Michael Schumacher.
1: Okay.
0: And if he goes one above Michael Schumacher, then he's the best driver.
1: I wish I understood Formula One, because I know, like, even one week, one win in a weekend, sometimes it's celebrated like it's a big thing. Yeah. Sometimes it's just like, 1.8, and you are like, huh? All that effort for 1 point. Like, huh?
0: It's fine. I'll explain off air. And that's all we got for you this morning. I was wondering, who were you voting for? Drake probably lost 1.2 million because he placed a bet that Argentina will beat Spain and he would walk away with a 5 million bet. But this morning he probably woke up very much broke.
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0: Just a correction and a clearance to make it very clear that over the weekend, Kimi Antonelli came out first, of course, and then Lewis Hamilton's partner, Charles Leclerc, came second, and then Max Verstappen, Max looks like he's back again, he came third, and then Lewis Hamilton came in at fourth. But on the Drivers' Championship, Lewis did score points because he was in that top 10. So Kimi Antonelli is first, and then Lewis Hamilton is sitting at number two, with George Russell sitting at number three. So I just wanted to give you the clarity on that. When we do come back, it's time for your business update.
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0: Back to the favorite station at 99 FM. We do have Lionel Richie in at the beginning. And I want you to guess the song. You know what? I won't do that to you this morning. I'll play it for you.

0: Well, let's look at the business update in a business lens for you this morning. Namibia continues to rely overwhelmingly, that's on imported fruits.
1: Yeah.
0: With about 97% of domestic consumption sourced from outside the country. If there's one business plan, an idea that fruits. You need, some inspiration that you need,
1: yo.
0: Maybe this is it. Go plant those nachis, go plant those oranges, go plant those herbals and those bananas and sell it to the country. Because we need to bring down this price. 97% of what the country consumes is sourced from outside the country. Hey!
1: So if you're eating that banana this morning,
0: just know it's not your apple, banana.
1: Just know it's not your banana.
0: It's not yours, my dear.
1: In the meantime, between time, you have more stuff?
0: Yes, one more, which is a bummer for Hours Black and Academia. The city of Windhoek recently announced the increment of tariffs, right?
1: Ooh.
0: 4%. And apparently these two suburbs, Hours Black and Academia, will face the highest increase in municipal rates and taxes.
1: They deserve it, bro.
0: Why?
1: Every time I drive through those areas, they're always fixing roads.
0: Yeah,
1: those
0: so
1: guys get
0: just,
1: the best roads.
0: Just as well.
1: They get the best attention every time. You hardly hear power outages. It's fine.
0: Let them
1: pay, bro. If you are staying outside, bro, you are now on our level.

0: And that is Brandy coming through featuring Heavy D, Rock With You on your favorite radio. Brandy has announced that she is coming to South Africa.
1: Hey, bro.
0: And my wife is like, my love, should we go? Should we go? And I said, you know, I'll tell you after the break.
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0: The trophy, of course, to Spain, a country where he has spoken of in very disparaging remarks in recent weeks for geopolitical reasons. So Donald Trump on stage beside the Spanish team. But look, I think regardless if it was 1-0 or 2-0, it doesn't really matter to Spain at the moment. They are FIFA World Cup champions again.
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3: 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No, it is 7. I flipped those ones. It is 7:06 in the dollar trading at 16 Namibian dollars and 50 cents. The pound at 22 Namibian dollars and 22 cents for your commodities. Well, gold is trading at 4,023 US dollars per fine ounce. Brent crude oil trading at 88 US dollars per barrel. 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
4: Look at the current temperatures as Windhoek temperatures are slowly dropping with a current of 9, Wafish Bay 8, Sokopoint 12, Ungudivandango Shakati at 6, Katima Mulilo at 4 degrees Celsius.
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1: We unsook me.
0: Unsook your nannies.
1: Very handy.
0: Now, listen, y'all. I don't know how many of you caught the amazing interview we had last week about this particular situation, Mooks, where a young lady was deprived of her right as the grandmother's wish, final wish, to hand over her house to their grandchild, right? Do it,
1: come on now.
0: And it is my birthright to actually come say this is my house. So you move out of my house, I'm taking over my house.
1: Come on now.
0: Right? And this was all because the grandchild was there in the Oma's final days.
1: Final days.
0: She was taking care of her in Nyara, Nyara, Nyara. But unfortunately, Oma didn't leave a will.
1: It doesn't work like
0: and
1: that.
0: And FNB Namibia said, hold my water.
1: I'm coming.
0: They would have said, hold my money, but they don't trust us with their money. So they said, hold my water, we are coming. And they came through.

0: to us about the importance of wills and why it's such a pivotal part of inheritance, of assets, and so on and so on and so on. Okay. Now, Melinda is back here again. And this time around, she's going to speak to us about something that I've been interested, particularly interested in. And that is trust funds.
1: Whoa, whoa, whoa, whoa. Just hold it there a minute.
0: You said, too much information.
1: When we come back, we're speaking to Melinda about trust funds. Because some of us just think trust funds are for people with a lot of money.
0: Guess what?
1: When we come back.
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0: We not feel good, but we absolutely love good music. It's 99 FM. It is Mooks and Adora. And this morning, as promised, we are speaking trust funds. Because, like Mook said, some of us think trust funds is just for rich people.
1: Yeah, it's for rich people. It's for people who have a lot of money.
0: And here we are with Melandi Farmer. And not Melinda, I believe. Melandi Farmer here one more time from FNB to talk to us about trust funds, the importance of it, how we can set it up, and why it's not just for the rich people. Welcome back, Melandi.
4: Right. Thank you guys so much for having me. Good morning, everyone.
0: How was the weekend?
4: It was good. Also, it's payday today.
1: I told you.
0: So you're going to be blowing up Melandi's phone?
1: I told you. Some people have something.
0: Because he's like, I know some of y'all are getting paid. I'm just not sure who.
4: So the 20th people come through.
0: Bella.
1: Now, let me jump into this. Many people assume trusts, like I said, are only for wealthy. At what point should an order in Namibia start considering a trust? And what are some of the signs that it's maybe time for you to get a trust?
4: So maybe before we jump into that, so what is a trust?
1: So
4: a trust is just a legal arrangement in which assets are held and managed by trustees for the benefit of beneficiaries. So it's a completely separate structure from your personal assets that hold assets in its own right.
1: So it's like a person on its own.
0: Basically,
1: a body on
0: its own.
4: Correct.
0: Yeah.
4: So yes, while trusts are often associated with high net worth individuals, they can benefit anyone really who wants to ensure that their assets are managed responsibly and passed on according to their wishes. Right. So you should consider a trust if you own multiple properties so that it's not in your personal name and you don't have to work it through a last will and testament or there's a family business that you are running or you have young or financially dependent children or you just want to provide perhaps for a loved one with special needs. We've seen it a lot where there's dementia in the family. So you put your assets in trust because you can no longer deal with these assets yourself, right? So you have trustees that take care of the assets for the benefit of the beneficiaries.
0: Now, you mentioned, for example, if you have a lot of properties, you must have, can to have. Now, what if you have nothing?
4: No.
1: So you don't need to trust, bro. Trust me.
0: I see what you did there. So
4: you get different types of trust. Okay, so last week I mentioned that you get a testamentary trust that originates from a last will and testament. So if you have minors and you say in the will, this asset goes to this minor, they are able to inherit under the age of 21. So a trust is created for them upon your death. Testamentary trust.
1: Testamentary trust.
4: Correct. And this trust will terminate at some point, either when the minor reaches the age of 21, so age of majority, basically. Then the trust will terminate and you will get your assets. In your personal name.
0: So it's basically just to protect and safeguard it until they reach the legal age or whatever age.
1: So no one can put their fingers there because it's within the trust.
4: Correct. So that's a testamentary trust and it originates from your will and it only comes into existence when you pass. Then you have another trust that can be registered while you are alive. That's an inter vivos trust. A lot of people call it a family trust. And this, you operate during your lifetime as the founder. So you can already start transferring your assets to the trust whilst you are alive.
1: One by one.
4: Correct.
1: 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If you want to give us a buzz, you want to have a, or you want to, or you have a question that you want to ask, ask the question, send it to 083-000-1099 regarding trusts and will.

0: Now, let's move on to the next question. Just before we get into paying a visit to our, that is, trusted partners. Now, one of the biggest concerns really have, or families really have, is ensuring the assets are managed according to their wishes after they're gone. So what is the biggest misconception people have about wills versus trusts? And when is a trust the better option?
1: Okay, so we see it a lot, yes. People ask, so why get a will? Why not just set up a trust? It really does depend on you personally, your financial position, and what your goals ultimately are. So if you have assets in your personal name, you still need a will. So the will and the trust usually, they complement each other. Right? So you can have a trust registered and you can have this trust inherit in your will. So when it comes to estate
2: You can have the trust
0: inherent in your will.
1: In your will.
2: That's crazy.
1: Yeah. So you, the trust you created whilst you are alive, the family trust, you can have that trust actually inherit in your will. Upon death, all my assets then goes into a living trust.
2: These kids will get nothing, bro.
0: They better be working for that.
2: Send it to the trust.
0: Let's make a quick. Are you done, Melandi? Or did you want to break down?
1: If there's
0: a little
1: anything
0: bit more?
1: The listeners want to ask, please go ahead. But I'll leave it at that for now.
0: Let's quickly make a turn at our partners. We'll be back. We've got some more family business conversations because we know there are blended families. Then there's those ones, genetic and so forth, so forth. We also have life changes and those kind of conversations coming up. So do stay tuned. Alternatively, you can share your questions, your queries, that is, to us on 083-000-1019. But the cool thing that we can add additional to all of this conversation is that the world is indeed shifting and technology is evolving. Consumers are changing and business is moving much faster than ever. And that's why on the 17th of September, marketers, business leaders, entrepreneurs and innovators will come together at the Nedbank IMC 2026, Africa's biggest marketing conference that will be taking place in Joburg or online from wherever you are. Under this year's theme, Shift Happens, Are You Ready? 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
2: We are having a conversation this morning all about trust, and trust me.
0: You're cooking.
2: This conversation is given. We do have someone in the building who says, hi, what are the costs and fees applicable

0: to both trusts and wills. Now, before she goes on and answer that question, if you join us this morning, we're speaking of all things trust and wills and what you can do and how you need to be informed. If you have any questions, 083-0010-99. We do have a representative in the Beninging here all the way from FNB to make sure that we're getting the right questions answered. Right.
1: Now, Malandi, we've seen more blended families, right? Family businesses and complex financial situations. How can a trust help reduce conflict or uncertainty among beneficiaries? Or are there like common mistakes that create these problems later on?
0: And while you're there, maybe you can also touch on Dion Britt's question. What are some of the costs that goes for both wills and trusts as well?
2: So Adora, so a well-structured trust, right, can provide clarity by clearly documenting how assets should be managed and distributed. Right? This is then in your trust deed. So your trust deed will be your Bible of how this trust will be managed and run by the trustees for the beneficiaries. It can be particularly valuable in blended families where there may be competing interests between a surviving spouse, children from previous relationships, or extended family members. Similarly, for family businesses, a trust can provide continuity and ensure the business is managed according to the founder's long-term vision. So if you have the family business in your name, either as a CC, a sole prop, for example, at death, business halts. Because the person running the business is no longer there. Whereas where it would have been registered in a trust, there's continuities. The trustees continue with business as usual. All right. So one of the biggest mistakes people make is failing to communicate their intentions or neglecting to review their trust as circumstances change. Another common mistake is using generic documents. So I'm downloading a template.
0: ChatGPT.
2: AI. Thank you. that don't reflect the family's specific needs. So every family is different and a trust should be tailored accordingly.
1: Okay, so that next question, the costs involved in setting up a trust fund or will, whatever that means.
0: Dion's questions.
2: Okay, so to answer that, so FNB has a once-off fee. So the drafting of a last will and testament is for free, right? We keep the original signed will in safe custody, and that's a once-off fee of 575 Namibian dollars. Or you can sign a debit order that's $100 per annum. So if you had signed your will in July, every year in July, we would deduct $100. If it's a joint will, it's $1,150 for safe custody once off, or it's a $200 annual fee. Setting up a trust, we do that. It's a once-off cost of $8,600.
0: Before we get to the questions, if you have any more questions, send it to 083-0010-99. In the meantime, let's hear from our partners.
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3: Yeah.
6: And Wales, and the 99 FM family is in the beginning. Now, Jo Anita came through earlier and she said, do you have to bank with F&B to make a trust or a will with you guys?
7: Not at all. I think as you're sitting there, you've been an F&B client.
3: Mm-hmm.
7: Somewhere. Before. Somehow, F&B touched you.
6: Yeah.
3: We love the touched you element.
7: So no, you do not have to be an F&B client. We welcome you with open arms.
3: Yeah.
7: We service everyone. Like I said, I'm sure you've touched F&B somehow, somewhere. So you are an F&B client.
6: We do have a caller on the line. Caller, good morning.
8: Hi. Good morning, guys.
6: Who are we speaking to?
8: You're speaking to Colin.
6: Colin, you have a question? Fire away.
8: Yes.
6: Colin, you have to speak. That's how it works.
8: Hi, can you hear me?
6: Yes, we can hear you. Can you hear us?
8: Oh, okay. Good. Yes, I can hear you guys.
6: Okay, ask your question. Go ahead.
8: I just wanted to find out quickly. Sometimes we have seen these trust issues. People that you put as trustees somehow mismanaging the trust. How do one ensure that once you leave the one that is appointed as a trustee, at the end of the day, manages for the benefit of the beneficiaries? Because we have seen it at many a time. These people, they go and either make a click or create a click where the beneficiaries end up not getting anything. How does one manage or ensure that the beneficiary benefits 100% from the trust?
6: Colin, thank you for your question. Here is the answer.
7: All right. Good morning, Colin. So very quickly, trusts are regulated by the Master of the High Court. Additionally, a new Trust Act was passed in 2023, which made or created rather a lot of, for a lack of a better word, a red tape. So trustees are not allowed in terms of the trust deed, right, to be exempted or limited liability on willful misconduct, being untruthful, untrustworthy. So that's why they also said the founder, trustee or beneficiary cannot be an accountant or trust practitioner.
3: Mm.
7: So these people must be able to tell on each other, to say, I have not received updated bank statements from the trustees or beneficiaries. Mm. I'm unable to do the annual financial statements. This will flag with the Master of the High Court. So in terms of the Trust Act and your trust deed, right? A trustee can never be exempted or limited to being held accountable for willful misconduct.
6: Mm. Wow. Mm-hmm. Thank you.
3: Hopefully we answered that question.
6: Colin, I think your question is answered. If you also have questions like Colin 083-0010-99, I just want to say someone came through and said, who is this organization in the studio?
3: I thought.
6: Who are you people?
3: Well, welcome to a brand new day. Welcome to 99. It is the AM Rush. We have Malandi Farmer here with us. She represents F&B Namibia.

0: said, we had her here last week,
1: yeah.
0: particularly because there's a conversation that interested FNB, where she felt the need to come speak to us about the importance of wills. Because we know of the story where a young lady was told to move out of the granny's house after grandma said, my last wish is for you to inherit this house. But the son felt like he had the biological right to the
1: house.
0: Now we have Malandi back again, and this is particularly so we can speak about trust funds, because we know more and more it's now becoming such an important element of our ages.
1: Yeah.
0: You know, we are now in the 40s. We are 40s just picking at us like this, huh? Like this. And we know many of you also have successful businesses set up, so we thought to bring her back.
1: Malandi, there's something we spoke about off air, no? That I just think I could bring it on here, which I think is like a brilliant idea. Let's say I have a life cover, and of course maybe I get a home loan, so that will go there in the day I do not pay my house in full, or if I do, one day my kids can inherit from that. But can I have a separate life cover that will go to a trust once I pass, and the trust is only active or gets active the day I pass, and then that money goes to the trust?
2: All right. So we have, say, two ways to go about that.
0: Mm.
2: So when you have a life cover and it is not seeded, or there are no beneficiaries loaded on this life cover, automatically it will pay to your estate once you pass.
1: Oh.
2: Okay. And then should you have minor kids, that is a way to safeguard their portion in the testamentary trust.
0: Mm.
2: So any funds that are left to them will be kept in trust. Okay, then there's the other option to say, I have a living trust, so can I have a life cover with the living trust as a beneficiary on this life cover?
1: Mm-hmm.
2: That's what clients do.
0: Mm.
2: And that is what keeps continuity within the living trust, is take out life cover either on you as the founder or the beneficiaries. So should they pass away, the trust then gets these funds, and that is how you have continuity within your trust. So yes, by all means, you can have, once a trust is registered with a master, you can then add this trust as a beneficiary to your life cover.
1: Now, you said estate, so quick, give us the difference: estate, will, trust.
2: All right, so the will is the document, right, that you draft to say, these are my wishes, I'm appointing this executor, and these are my beneficiaries, and my personal assets in my personal name when I die should be distributed as follows.
1: Okay.
2: That is a will. Once you pass on your assets, you become the deceased estate.
1: Aha.
2: So it will be referred to as Malandi's estate.
1: Aha, okay.
2: Yeah. And the administration process will follow, and the executor will see that your wishes are
0: granted,
2: correct, and that the beneficiaries get what they are then entitled to. So that we refer to as your estate.
1: Estate, ah, got it.
2: Meaning your assets, your liabilities, and what is left.
0: Okay.
2: All right.
0: Pretty simple.
2: And then a trust is just, could be a testamentary trust that flows from the will.
0: Yeah.
2: To the estate, to the
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0: 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Are you listening to Mix and Adora? And Malandi, at this point, she's become a co-host on Monday morning. As this morning, we're touching on the sensitive but really important conversations that pertaining your estate, your assets, how we should run them, what you can do to help protect them, and so on and so forth. Now, Malandi had about three questions, but yes. Mooks has his hand up like we're in a classroom.
1: Yeah, because it's a lot. But anyway, the three questions. First one is, who must she speak to?
0: Mm-hmm.
1: Who can she speak to regarding what they need, whether it's a trust or will?
0: Yeah.
1: Can you cut a trust immediately after you've started the trust?
0: Can you dissolve it?
1: Can you dissolve it? And also, can you sort of put a system in place to say that the beneficiaries must get paid out this X amount of money
0: for life?
1: Figamini is busy here typing. I'll get to his questions, but you can answer those three. So long.
2: All right. So maybe I'll start with Colin's two questions. Mm-hmm. So yes, a trust can be deregistered at any time you, the founder, the trustees deem that this trust is no longer necessary. We've reached the goal of this trust. So what happens is you do, again, a round robin resolution with the trustees to say, we have reached the end of this trust. We no longer need this trust. The trustees will sign off to say, this is the decision that the trustees have taken. The beneficiaries to the trust will also need to sign to say,

0: I'm not owed anything from this trust. I'm not indebted. And you then submit this to the master. Master says, fine, we are going to deregister this trust. Okay. As for a testamentary trust, the trustees cannot at any time say the trust is no longer necessary because we have not reached the goal, which is the major.
1: Yeah,
0: exactly.
1: Yeah, the one
0: minor turning 21.
1: Yeah.
0: All right. So when testamentary trust reaches that, the beneficiary has turned the age of majority or the age that you stipulated. If you had said the trust should terminate when this minor is only 25, the trust will terminate at 25 and it will be deregistered. Mm. So yes, at any time you review, you say this trust is no longer needed, you are entitled. Mm. You may deregister that trust. Okay. Then Colin also asked, so are we then, or how do we do maintenance? Can you instruct that maintenance be given to this minor? In terms of the testamentary, yes. First, we see what is the liquidity. Mm. Are we able to do a monthly maintenance after paying school fees, after seeing that this child is in the hostel has been paid. Mm. So what is left? Because ultimately we do want to leave a capital amount for when they reach the age of majority. Mm. So it really just depends on the liquidity in the trust for the trustees to make that decision.
1: Yep.
0: But yes, we do monthly maintenance for minors. In terms of the family trust, the same, your trust deed will instruct or tell trustees how to make these decisions maybe. But again, it is in the hands of the trustees to say, this is the liquidity. We are only able to do ABC. Mm,
1: mm. And we advise accordingly.
0: Correct. Yeah, correct.
1: All right. And then the final question of the young lady.
2: No final question. Oh, yes.
1: Final question of what she has. is a lot.
2: We had a whole hour conversation. Oh, yes. It's beautiful. Uh-huh.
0: So,
2: all right.
0: So at F&B Fiduciary, we really do that we do the holistic view. Mm. So we do will drafting, we do estate planning, and with estate planning comes the tools, wills and trusts. Mm-hmm. And these two usually complement each other in your broader estate plan. So F&B Fiduciary, we are based at Parkside headquarters.
2: Yes.
0: Or if you are not based in Windhoek, you can visit any branch and just ask them for our contact details, Melandi Farmer. Yeah.
1: Next one. Yo, what a
2: Melandi,
1: we
0: I know.
1: We should do a comeback. At some point, I think we will collect the questions.
0: Yeah.
1: Maybe if we see these are of value, then we'll bring you back again to continue this conversation because we see you're really passionate. But ultimately, thank you, Melandi.
0: We
1: appreciate it. And 99 family, we hope we answered your questions.
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4: It's Monday, July 20th, and with your 8 a.m. news, I am Leonard Witbien. Acting Executive Director of the Labour Ministry, Aune Mujanima, says standard operating procedures will help create clearer processes, improve accountability, and enhance the quality of services provided by the ministry. She says the Business Process Re-engineering Initiative is focused on reviewing office operations, eliminating inefficiencies, and speeding up the handling of outstanding cases as part of efforts to strengthen service delivery.
5: We stand at the critical juncture of institutional renewal. The strategic deployment of robust SOP and BPR methodologies signifies far more than administrative reform. It represents a comprehensive modernization strategy designed to instill unprecedented levels of accountability, consistency, and operational agility.
4: The City of Windhoek has explained the factors behind the 4% average municipal tariff adjustment for the 2026-27 financial year. The adjustment, which applies to key services including water, sewerage, waste management and property-related charges, is intended to support the maintenance of aging infrastructure, rising operational expenses and continued investment in service delivery. The City further says the increase was limited to balance affordability for residents and businesses, with the actual financial impact varying according to property values and service categories. South Africa's Democratic Alliance is urging Parliament's Portfolio Committee on Electricity and Energy to prioritize consideration of the Electricity Regulation Amendment Bill when it is introduced. DA spokesperson Kevin Mileham says a

0: 4 billion rand revenue shortfall at Eskom, caused by what the party calls a major error by the National Energy Regulator last year, could result in the loss of more than 41,000 jobs as higher electricity tariffs take effect. Milam described the situation as a crisis requiring urgent intervention.
1: It represents our belief that electricity tariffs should only be raised to recover the legitimate cost of supplying electricity, not the cost of regulatory uncertainty, administrative errors, or opaque decision-making. South Africans who pay their electricity bills should never become the insurer of last resort for failures in the regulatory process.
0: The Canadian government has announced temporary border measures denying entry to foreign nationals who have travelled to the DRC within the past 21 days as part of efforts to prevent the spread of Ebola, according to Reuters reporting. The move goes against guidance from the World Health Organization, which advises against travel and trade restrictions, warning that such measures can create stigma and make it more difficult to control outbreaks. Still on North America, the U.S. has carried out fresh strikes on targets near the Iranian city of Abadan on Sunday night, extending more than a week of consecutive attacks against the Islamic Republic. The latest action comes as the White House faces criticism over mixed messages regarding its strategy after reimposing sanctions on Iranian oil exports following an earlier agreement that now appears to have fallen apart, as our correspondent in Washington, Kate Fisher, reports.
2: I think this whole mixed signals from the White House is nothing new from this conflict. This erratic negotiating strategy that Donald Trump has shown all the way through, now you can see it again in this about-face on sanctions relief for Iran that you just mentioned, essentially calling for them to be added to the Russia sanctions bill. After the administration has already reimposed sanctions on Iranian oil exports, after initially removing them during under that memorandum of understanding, which essentially seems to be dead in the water now.
0: Find all these stories and so much more on our website, futuremedianews.com.na. 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
4: All right, it is that time for economic indicators. The dollar trading at 16 Namibian dollars and 52 cents. The pound at 22 Namibian dollars and 25 cents. As for your commodities, well, gold is trading at 4,009 US dollars per fine ounce. Brent crude oil trading at 88 US dollars per barrel. 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
4: It is that type of morning in the capital. 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If you find yourself in Runu, that's 4. It is a little bit cloudy environment, but and it is 5 degrees Celsius with cloudy.

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1: 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It is time. 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
1: 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Dora, what is on the agenda?
2: Well, it is time for Botify, and Botify is proudly brought to you by Paratus, always connected.
1: Listen, dear friends and family.
2: Oh, I'm so excited. Why are you so excited?
1: All right, Chet Cut is finally out.
2: Chet Cut?
1: Bro, someone might be wondering, yo, like, yo, what
2: sounds
1: is...
2: Sounds like a video editing something.
1: Yes, Adora, yes.
2: What?
1: How many of you have corporate events and your boss is like, no, just grab a few videos, you know, and just make like a reel and put it together. Yeah. And then you're like, ooh, I don't know these things. Mm-hmm. I have left, right fingers and my fingers are not, I don't know editing. Uh-huh. And then some of you even give it to your son at home to edit it for you so you can go post it on the company account. Mm. Gone are those days of you harassing your son. Gone are those days for you harassing these teenagers. And gone are the days where you have to pay millions to editors for just a video you quickly, man. Yeah, just want to put something together
2: don't
1: quickly.
2: Say this.
1: Enters Chet Cut. Oh, Chet Cut is Chet GPT turned into a full editing suite.
2: Yo.
1: All you have to do is... load all the clips onto your chat and tell chat to read those clips and put together a highlight reel for you that is clean, sleek, and corporate-y, and press enter. And chat will literally cut it up. Now, you must be wondering, okay, so that means chat cut is going to remove editors? No. Dear editor, come to the front. You know it's a nightmare as an editor when you have tons and tons and tons of footage and you have a client that is demanding, like Adora, a video must go up every day. So now, this is what you can do, bro. You take all that footage for Adora or your client, you throw it into Chet Cut, and you get the minimum things out of the way. Mm. The color grade, it gets it nail on. The sound dark kick, the dead spaces, because you know sometimes someone would record and say, ah, sorry, can we do that again? Mm. You don't have to do the tedious things again. You send it into Chet. Now, there's another software called Chet Cut itself. Mm-hmm. It has got Claude AI in it, and it's got Chet GPT in it, and all it does is, it's like an editing interface, like Premiere Pro or DaVinci, and you just throw everything into it. No more editing.
2: Sitting there.
1: You can speak to the thing you put in and says, remove that one. It removes it. Can you make it shorter? So for all this, and you don't understand. You know that? I once worked with Adora. And Adora had like 10,000 changes, you know? And I had to keep going back. So after I get the changes, I go back, I make the changes, I send it back to her. And she's like, can you remove that? And then I go back and send it. Now, look at this. I can still make the video for Adora, cut it up for Adora, and then send the video to Adora. But I send Adora a link. Which
2: a
1: is
2: working a file.
1: Which, no, a chat box. So when Adora watches the video, all she has to do is, you know what? Remove this space. She puts it in the chat. The chat makes the edit. So every time she's like, I don't like that part where I'm smiling. She puts it in the chat. The chat removes.
2: What?
1: Go get chat
2: the
1: box.
2: Heck?
1: Go update your ChatGPT so that you can be able to speak to it and edit and cut your video. Soon, you'll be a pro. Okay, do the outro.
2: Botify, proudly brought to you by Paratus. Always connected.
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0: Ida Williams, and it's all about the future of business, redefining business of tomorrow. She's an economist at Cyrus Capital. Now, if you always wanted to know how does business data work and how you can apply that data to your everyday business. For example, if you run a campaign on Facebook and on social media, it gives you the analytics. 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Now, an economist looks at that, but in a broader picture, not just the online, but the everyday Namibian that walks into the store, that walks into the door, where the money is in the market, where the money has gone low in the market, and what prices are in the market. And you can adjust your prices or your business direction based on the economic data. Now, she'll be here in the building and she'll be speaking to us regarding those things. And it makes it much more easy to add those things practically to your business.
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0: Coming up in our next bulletin, Namibia and South Africa strengthen economic partnership. Be Free Clinic sees rising demand for youth health services. In South Africa, complaints emerge against IDAC head Andrea Johnson, and security tightened around India's parliament ahead of protest.
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1: I am Leonard Witbien with your Biz News. The 2026 Namibia Oil and Gas Conference will see the launch of the first annual Business Readiness Index. In a sitting with One Africa TV's News on One, Economic Association of Namibia chairperson Jason Kathuto said the index will assess the oil and gas industry's preparedness, identify gaps that need to be addressed to maximize local value retention, and that the key findings will be released next year. South Africa's rand weakened by about 1% against the US dollar on Friday as investors shifted their focus to this week's inflation figures and the central bank's monetary policy meeting. Markets are closely watching the interest rate decision, which is expected to be finely balanced. Reuters says that by the afternoon, the rand was trading at 16.57 to the dollar, down from its close on Thursday. Nigeria's Dangote Petroleum Refinery has secured $2.5 billion through a private placement to strengthen its financial structure, company executive Deva Kumar Edwin confirmed to Reuters on Friday. The capital, raised ahead of the refinery's planned initial public offering later this year, will support expansion efforts as the company increases production and grows its presence in both domestic and export fuel markets. On the international front, oil prices climbed this Monday morning as escalating conflicts between the US and Iran fueled concerns over possible disruptions to energy shipments through the Strait of Hormuz. Brent crude rose 2.77% per CNBC to above $90 a barrel, while US West Texas Intermediate gained 2.4% to 84.49. Let's have a look at the latest financial indicators. The Namibia dollar trades at 16.52 to the US dollar, to the euro at 18.89 and 22.23 to the British pound. Gold stands at 3,900.

0: $991.86 per fine ounce, with Brent crude quoted at $88.10 per barrel. A unit of Bitcoin will cost you $1,070,471.30. I am Leonard Witbier, and that's your biz news. Stay tuned for our next update.
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2: It is your future, your growth by Stadio. Go study, man. My wife is trying to get me to go and do the studying thing.
3: Yeah.
2: But I'm not gonna lie to you, bro. I'm a very smart person.
3: Mm.
2: Don't get it twisted. You know?
3: If you want to be.
2: Like, I'm that guy.
3: Yeah.
2: You know? Like, straight A's is my thing, you know?
3: Okay.
2: But the patience, the time, the energy. The other day I was speaking to Sunday.
3: Mm.
2: And Shante is like, shout out to the people who are moms or dads that have a full-time job and study.
3: Mm.
2: I really want to commend those people. Like, how do you do it? How do you do it, bro?
3: Bro, full. There are people who are doing two qualifications at once with a 8 to 5 job.
2: How, bro?
3: It's possible,
2: bro. I can't even do this radio thing, bro. Imagine doing. How do you, please? We have to get someone in to speak to us on work-life balance. Please get us a psychologist, or people who are training people on how to, because I don't know. But I would particularly like to speak to the ladies, bro. So yesterday it was my turn to cook.
3: Yeah.
2: Because my wife decided I'm going to go do my hair, bro.
3: Yeah.
2: You figure this thing out. Firstly, I opened that frozen drawer, bro. Everything is so disoriented. You're like, bingy, bingy, bingy, bongy, you. I took it out, put it into the defrosting, let it defrost. And then, now I don't know, because I took chicken. Now I don't know what the chicken will pair with. Rice, macaroni, what? I don't know. So I just did bingy, bingy, bongy, daddy had a donkey. Boom, I land on rice, took the rice. Now I have the chicken and the rice. What veggies go with that? So I just took the things I normally see her take. Took the potatoes, and the potatoes also, I don't know how many potatoes is sufficient. On top of that, when it comes to the rice, I don't know how much rice is sufficient before the pot, you know, that's the overflowing thing. But I think I nailed it, because my last born came out of the room and he told his brother,
3: yeah,
2: Isaiah, come and smell, it smells nice. So I figured
3: I got this.
2: It must have been nice. But just cook. I think I cooked for 20 minutes. Mm. 20 minutes? Yeah. But it is such a draining thing. And some women do that every day. Mm-hmm. I don't know.
3: And they still be wives to their husbands. They still be corporate heads at the work, 8 to 5.
2: How do your brains work, bro? Like,
3: they don't work. They don't.
2: They
3: Our brains don't work. They are.
2: And then you still have time to, if you have got kids, like do homework. I genuinely, bro, I genuinely want to know how. Because let's hear from our partners.
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2: 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Explain to us how it works. And if there's doctors that study brains, please come and tell us how...

0: ladies' brain work? Because I know men can work hard, but we cannot work hard all the time. Like, <nah. laughs> like, we can work hard, bro. I know, man, there's a guy right now with someone on top of a mountain fixing a generator. There's a guy somewhere down in the earth fixing a pump. There's a guy somewhere out that has worked a 24-hour shift, you know. But we're good at doing one thing very long, one thing very good.
1: Mm.
0: You tell us to do that and run a house?
1: Mm-hmm. That's why I know. That's why I get triggered when men who are married and have wives who sacrifice so much and do so much for them don't appreciate them.
0: Bro.
1: I'm telling you. Bro. That one day when she says, I have a backache, I'm not feeling well.
0: Yeah.
1: Give her a back rub or book her in at a spa to go for a 1 hour massage.
0: Yeah.
1: If when she comes home that one day and she's not in the list for cleaning, allow her that one day
0: off
1: because she's doing it every single day.
0: They don't do anything,
1: right?
0: I think we've introduced no cooking days
1: because
0: I didn't know there was such a thing.
1: Yeah,
0: because you used to cook every day.
1: Oh yeah, bruh.
0: So I told the wife, no. I think we must introduce a no cooking days. Mm-hmm. So Tuesdays and Thursdays and sometimes Fridays. Tuesdays, Thursdays, and sometimes Fridays, and no cooking days. Mm. You come home, you eat bread, if there's bread. If there's no bread, you eat cornflakes and wheat peaks.
1: Mm.
0: If there's no cornflakes and wheat peaks, it is what it is. That way it also saves on the amount of money you spend on food,
1: mm-hmm.
0: but it also allows the wife to recover. But at least in my house, she enjoys the cooking.
1: Okay.
0: Yeah, she enjoys the cooking.
1: That's good.
0: Yeah.
1: You're lucky.
0: Yeah, I'm very lucky, bro. Because I saw some of my colleagues' bakis that they brought to work.
1: Lunch bakis.
0: Yeah.
1: You're like, yours? I'm a drone.
0: I was worried, bro.
1: Is that salad or what is that?
0: Bro, there's one who had rice
1: uh-huh.
0: and beans, yeah? But in a normal combo like that, you'd have the rice with its sauce on the side. And then you have the beans on its side. It was mixed, bro. The rice and the beans.
1: It is what it is, bro.
0: Were mixed.
1: It is what it is.
0: Like mealy pop, bro.

0: too late for mama. Brenda Fassie in the beginning. Alicia Keys tried doing this. It didn't go well. It didn't go well. We do have Ida in the beginning. Now, we've been promoting you for a long time because our listeners, they've been expecting you all morning. Please introduce yourself.
1: Good morning, everyone. My name is Ida Williams, and I'm an economist with the Sirius Capital Research Team. And I'm here to invite you all to the NetBank Future of Business event.
0: Now, you'll be speaking at the NetBank Future of Business event, but you will be more on tourism. Now, the economic engine of Namibia, why do you see tourism as such a critical driver for our economy right now?
1: Well, I think it's important to recognize the different areas of the economy and the things that we can and cannot control. Uh-huh. So, you know, while we can't control things like the price of mining or the price that mining gets, like gold and uranium, for example, things like tourism can be forever unless we have such a lockdown again, right? So the way I want to present my presentation is how can we solidify the Namibian tourism industry so that we can continuously attract tourists into the country, regardless of the prices of commodities, regardless of whether or not, you know, other commodities such as fishing are doing well, then we can still attract foreign money into the country.
0: That makes perfect sense, because the gold may run out, the diamonds may run out, but that desert might just always be there.
1: Yeah, I don't think it's going anywhere anytime soon.
0: Now, as an economist, monetary, fiscal, and sector developments, what's a trend in Namibian economy at the moment that you think business owners aren't paying close enough attention to?
1: I think it's very important to look at the competition within industries, right? Mm-hmm. So let's take tourism, for example. Some people might say it's oversaturated.
0: Yeah.
1: Well, you could say that in terms of car leasing, it might be oversaturated. But if I ask you, how many Namibian operating tour guides have Spanish-speaking tour guides? How many have Italian-speaking tour guides? This is a market that is untapped into. We look at the airports, right? How many fuel providers do we have at our airports? Maybe one or two maximum, right? So there's a lot of spaces where there's very few people operating in this space, and I think a lot of Namibians can benefit from filling in those gaps.
0: Aha, I see that. Now, for a small or a medium business owner listening right now, what's that one practical way they can use economic data like the kind SARS produces to make better decisions in their business?
1: Well, the great thing about the Sirius Data Portal is it gives you access to a lot of things like economic articles, reports, and data. So if there's any data about Namibia that you want to look up, let's say, how much electricity did we generate? How full are our dams? That is something that you can access the Sirius Data Portal for. So when you're doing your assessments, when you're trying to come up with a business plan, it's very important that you back it up based on real data. If you're trying to start a micro lender and you look at the PSCE data and it doesn't really seem like there's somewhere you can squeeze in, that might show you that, okay, this might not work out. Because a lot of times when we're making decisions, we're making them based off of observations and hopes and what we heard in the grapevine and not necessarily the data, because it's hard to come by. But with the Sirius Data Portal, we combine everything for you guys, make it nice and simple to access. And we think that when you have all of the data in one easily accessible space, it makes it a lot easier to do your research.
0: Don't listen to the grapevine. Listen to the data. Now, for SMEs and business owners attending the conference, what's the biggest opportunity you think Namibian tourist sector holds for them right now, and how can they position themselves?

0: else to benefit from it?
1: I think the focus for SMEs and MSMEs should always be, where can I squeeze in, right? If you see, let's say you have a lot of presentations from big companies talking about how they want to build this hotel and whatever, then you as a small business, you can think, okay, well, this hotel is going to need catering. They're going to need laundry. True. They're going to need
0: transport
1: services, transport as well. They're going to need drivers. So I think Namibians should think, okay, I might not have the ability to scale into something large, but those large guys still need services that I can provide. And that is where the SMEs and MSMEs should try to squeeze themselves in, definitely.
0: The big businesses still need services that you can provide. Now, lastly, is there anything you want to leave them with? Is there anything you want to say why they should attend this conference and why they should be excited for your talking time?
1: I think everyone should be very excited. Namibia is entering a new economic age. You know, there's rumors of FID coming through. The economy is at a pivotal turning point. And I think that right now, everyone should be the most excited they've ever been about the Namibian economy. Because as the economist, I can tell you, we are definitely excited.
0: That is Williams, economist at Cyrus Capital, speaking to us about the Namibian tourism and how you can squeeze yourself in. If you want to book yourself a seat at the Future of Business, head over to thefutureofbusiness.com.na.
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0: 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It is time for your mindful minute. When everything feels like too much at once, try the 5-4-3-2-1 reset. Whenever you are in traffic, at your desk, in a taxi, quietly name 5 things you can see. 4 you can hear, 3 you can feel, and 2 you can smell. And one you can taste. It sounds almost too simple, but it pulls your mind out of spiral of what life is hitting you with at the moment. Stress lives in the future. This drags you back to reality. 1 minute, you just stabilize your thoughts. And I love that. That is beautiful. That line right there. Stress lives in the future, because whatever you are worrying about or stressing about, it is something that is not currently harming you or currently hurting you. It is most of the time something that is to come. I'm worried about next month's rent. I'm worrying about the coming up rent. I'm worried about the project. I'm worried about my employee salaries. This is the future stress you're currently stressing with right now. So just to pull yourself out of that, just sit, think, mention 4 things you can see, 2 things you can touch, 1 thing you can smell or taste, and that'll just bring you back to your center. And that is Mindful Minute this morning on 99 FM. When we do come back, we have got a jam-packed show, as we have got most definitely the movie pick of the week. And I must say, I've been watching the crap out of The Boys. I'm now in season 2, and I believe there's 3 seasons. I had to get on it. I think social media bullied me to finally watch it. Like, you know, there was a time when everyone was being bullied to watch Game of Thrones. And if you did not watch Game of Thrones till this day, you are truly unbullified. You are unbullied, bro. You did well in school. I trust you did not have peer pressure. Anyone who did not watch the Game of Thrones when the social media was buzzing or everything was, and you did not watch, you, my friend, you are unbullied. Shout out to Miss Williams that was in the building this morning and spoke to us about tourism and economics and how you can blend the two together. And she was speaking about it because on the 17th of September, marketers, business leaders, entrepreneurs, innovators will come together for the NetBank IMC 2026, Africa's biggest marketing conference, taking place in Johannesburg for online or face-to-face. 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

Coming up in our next bulletin, Namibia and South Africa strengthen economic partnership. Be Free Clinic sees rising demand for youth health services. In South Africa, complaints emerge against IDAC head Andrea Johnson, and security tightened around India's parliament ahead of protest.

0: And that is Jigga Jigga Man, Jay-Z coming through with It's a Hard Knock Life for us. Daddy's D-Day. We, All right, now listen up. It is time for Movie Pick of the Week. What have you been watching, Adora?
1: I watched Lucky. Lucky is an Apple series. Mooks. Maar jy ken is die goed waar jy moet wag vir vrijdag tot vir een nieuwe episode. Lucky is adrenaline. Yo, ek ken nie hoe om dit te sê nie, but let me break it down with the first three episodes I watched. The first two.
0: Okay.
1: So Lucky is about a girl named Lucky, and she got involved with a boy whose mother was hiding stashes and stashes of money for a big mafia.
0: Oi.
1: Okay. So

0: I think the mother got she got locked up for a while.
1: Uh-huh.
0: Or not. No, it's not her. I think it's the big mafia. She had to keep the money until the heat gets cold. Okay?
1: Uh-huh.
0: Then the Lucky and Yirifro, the woman who was hiding the money, her son, were involved. Does it make sense?
1: Okay.
0: It was Lucky, her boyfriend, and the boyfriend's mother who was hiding stashes of money.
1: Mm-hmm.
0: So boyfriend and Lucky thought it was a good idea to go steal the money and run away. Which they stole, and the last night, wherever they were, this guy drugged her. Okay? So when she had her last glass of champagne, she was knocked out until the next afternoon.
1: What?
0: By the time she woke up, boyfriend was gone with the money, but the police were on them, one, and two, his mother was on them. Bro. So the boy ran away with all the money. He flew out or whatever, and they couldn't find him, but she was still in the country. So she became, or she had a dot on her head. Okay? Because the police were looking for her.
1: For her.
0: And the mother of the boyfriend was looking for her. But there's another guy. Who was also looking for her. Because he works for the big mafia whose money it actually is. So she has three people on her back, bro.
1: She doesn't sound so lucky, bro.
0: I don't know why they thought it was a good idea to give her that name, but maybe because the way she gets to it, like the way she escapes every single...
1: She's lucky.
0: It's insane, bro.
1: Is but that the like Apple TV?
0: Yeah, Apple TV.
1: Apple Bloody TV. Lucky. Nice. Go watch it. Go check it.
0: Also
1: it
0: watching...
1: It sounds very pace-driven.
0: Also watching Cape Fear.
1: Cape Fear.
0: That is also on Apple TV. Or was it Netflix?
1: Like the Cap.
0: Cape, yeah. Cape Fear. But it's not, it has nothing to do with the Cap.
1: Okay.
0: Okay. But Cape Fear has some of the popular faces in there. Robert De Niro is there.
1: Woo!
0: Nick Nolte is there.
1: Woo!
0: Julieta Lewis is there.
1: Woo!
0: But this is now the older one. Wait, let me find the new one.
1: Cape is that a Fear classic?
0: 2026.
1: While you're looking for Cape Fear 2026, Tom Cruise has decided, you know what? I'm not done with you.
0: Mm.
1: He's came out with a weird movie, bro. A very weird movie. It's called Digger.
0: Mm.
1: Bro, I don't know what this is. The most powerful man in the world embarks on frantic mission to prove he is humanity's savior before disaster unleashes and destroys everything.
0: My dear.
1: He's playing this old billionaire. They even, what is it, they had the makeup department make him look like an old man with a dummy, a rich man with but from the trailer, it looks like it's going to be a tough one.
0: Okay. Are you done?
1: Yeah, I'm done.
0: Okay, so I found the right Cape Fear, the new one, the reimagined one. It's an Apple TV series, and it has Amy Adams. I don't know if you know Amy Adams. I from the Skerpnius. Let me see what she's acted or what she's done already. She's done quite a few series, like, for example, The Office. She's also there by the...
1: Yes, I know that Amy Adams. She's always a wife.
0: Yeah, she's always a wife. Yeah, you know, it's true. That is true. And then in there, we also have Javier Bardem. Do you know Javier?
1: No.
0: No, you don't? Come on, man. Javier. I don't know how I want to say his name. Javier.
1: Javier. Captain Jack Sparrow.
0: Yeah,
1: it is the Spaniard. Spaniard.
0: Yes, the Spanish guy.
1: Spaniard.
0: Yes. And then we also
1: have
0: Patrick Wilson in there.
1: You've got the Spaniard. Adams. You've got Amy.
0: And then you've got Patrick Wilson in there as well. And Xavier Onimux, it is one of those series you watch. It's like mind
1: this
0: like
1: is
0: twisted
1: a lot.
0: Kind of stuff.
1: This is a lot. Patrick is he also played in what is it, Aquaman?
0: Correct.
1: But he's not Aquaman.
0: He's
1: Aquaman's
0: he's one
1: brother
0: of the cast, yes.
1: In the movie.
0: Yes. So a very good

0: I'm DB rating at 6.8. In my opinion, very good.
1: That is good.
0: I actually want to see what who's this? What does the other name is the name? Rotten Tomatoes says about it. Rotten Tomatoes.
1: Javier is a good actor, man.
0: Oh, I love him.
1: When he played that role in The Pirates of the Caribbean, yeah. He played the Spaniard.
0: Yeah.
1: He nailed it.
0: According to Rotten Tomatoes, Cape Fear 2026, wow, 76% fresh.
1: That is good.
0: Watch it, man, Mooks. It's a mystery thriller. It's also one of those
1: Apple also.
0: Apple as well. It's also.
1: Bro, I'm always in Apple. Why don't I see these things?
0: You gotta stay with me, bro. Let me teach you some good stuff. So yeah, go watch it. Absolutely insane. Very mind-boggling. But it's those.
1: Did you
0: kind
1: say
0: of
1: Cape Fear?
0: Cape Fear, correct.
1: So there you have. Cape Fear is the one you must go and watch. It's a TV show.
0: It's a TV show, yes.
1: Cape Apple Fear TV show. And the other one is Lucky.
0: Lucky, also second TV show.
1: And then the movie that is to come is Tom Cruise's Digger. Keep an eye out for it. Yes.
0: I have another one, but we'll come back.
1: All right.
0: Yeah, we have to.
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0: man in the beginning. Yeah, yeah. He agrees with her. He 100% agrees with her. Now, people won't forgive me if I don't let Adora tell us what the last one was. You forgot.
1: The two series that I plugged with.
0: You already plugged the two. You said, and Mooks.
1: Yes.
0: Yeah, okay. She remembers. We are very lucky.
1: Odyssey.
0: Okay, yes.
1: Is showing in the cinema.
0: Take my money.
1: Since last week, Friday, it's been showing.
0: Take my money.
1: So, 99 Family, we have a date this week. Any day in the week, make sure you watch Odyssey because we're going to unpack it on Friday.
0: Take my money. You don't even have to tell me, take my money. I am going.
1: Bro.
0: I'm not sure if I should take my wife with. Because Odyssey is not a wife movie, you know? No, don't get me wrong. Odyssey, ne, is a movie made for movie heads, ne, that enjoy films. It's not a date. I'm sorry to say it's not a date because I have to sit there and consume Christopher Nolan in his pure form. Now, I can't be there, sit there and be like, my man, I speak your code, ne? I can't do it, bro. Kom ons gaan gou by kamer toe saam. Ek wil nie alleen gaan nie. I can't do that. So I'll wait for another movie for her.
1: Mm.
0: Then I'll take her. But for Christopher, no.
1: Mm.
0: Sorry.
1: Okay.
0: Yeah.

0: The Nedbank for Good Golf Series is coming to the Oranjemund Golf Club on the 1st of August. 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Oh,
1: some trees on the edge. This is actually going to work out.
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0: 99 FM, we love music. Eminem is here with Mockingbird. We got to be out of the Beninging. Thank you so much for, is it Melandi or Melandia?
1: Melandi, yep.
0: Melandi Farmer for coming through from F&B department to speak to us. Everything, wealth creation and wheels. And now, and trust. And I trust. Wait. I trust now that you have the willpower. You know what? Never mind.
2: Yeah. I know sometimes things may not always make sense to you right now. But hey, what daddy always tell you? Straighten up, little soldier. Stiffen up that upper lip.

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1: It's Monday, July 20th, and with your 10 a.m. news, I am Leonard Witbien. President Netumbo Nandi-Ndaitwa has returned from Pretoria in South Africa after co-chairing the 4th Namibia-South Africa Binational Commission with President Cyril Ramaphosa. The meeting, according to the presidency, reaffirmed the two countries' strategic partnership with commitments to expand industrialization, trade, investment, regional value chains, and job creation. The presidency further says the session resulted in the signing of 7 bilateral agreements covering areas including labor, public administration, legal affairs, civil aviation, business cooperation, and gender equality. A Namibia-South Africa Business Council was also established to strengthen private sector collaboration and promote investment, manufacturing, logistics, and energy development. The One Economy Foundation's Be Free Cares Clinic has reported an increasing demand for sexually transmitted infection treatment and long-acting contraceptives, especially amongst young people aged 20 to 29. Located at the Be Free campus in Karutura, the clinic offers free sexual and reproductive health services to people between the ages of 13 and 35, while also reaching communities through mobile outreach programs. Senior registered nurse Beatrice Nendongo says the facility provides a comprehensive range of preventative sexual and reproductive health care services.
2: Oh, lately, the numbers are increasing. To say how many per day is a little bit impossible because the number is changing every day.

0: but we're talking about maybe 30 patients a day under correction. Of late, we've been seeing a lot of sexual STI treatment, especially in the age range of 20 to 29. Also, the demand for implants and what we call LARC, long-acting reversible contraceptive.
1: In South Africa, newly appointed Independent Directorate Against Corruption Oversight Judge, retired Judge Takaleni Joseph Raulinga, says they've already received numerous complaints against IDEC head Andrea Johnson. She faces allegations in her then capacity as a senior public protector of allegedly shielding Major General Feroz Khan in an assault and intimidation case opened against him. Raulinga says every complaint will be considered fairly with due regard to the rights of both the complainant and the person who's the subject matter of the complaint.
2: No one person has the power to collapse a big institution such as IDEC. I believe there will be processes which will be followed. I don't know what the outcome will be, and that IDEC itself will remain strong, and it can only remain strong with the support of everybody.
1: In India, Delhi police have imposed restrictions and deployed more than 1,000 officers around the Indian Parliament ahead of an unauthorized march planned by the Cockroach Janta Party during the opening of the monsoon session. Authorities say gatherings of more than 5 people will be considered illegal as activist Sonam Wangchuk continues a hunger strike from hospital while calling for action over alleged irregularities in national examinations. Our correspondent in New Delhi, Ishan Kirk.
3: There are prohibitory orders in place for people taking out a march, and they say that the protest is only going to be allowed at the protest site, which is Jantar Mantar, and they will not be allowed to march to the parliament. We're also seeing a massive security deployment. We understand 1,200 police personnel of the Delhi police, accompanied by paramilitary forces, reserve forces. They are all stationed outside Jantar Mantar and all the way to the parliament, where security has been beefed up over the past day or so. In terms of whether this protest will go on, the CJP says that they are certainly committed to carrying out this march.
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5: 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As for commodities, gold currently trading at $4,012.85 per fine ounce, and Brent crude oil trading at $88.10 per barrel.
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5: It is the 20th of July, 2026, and right now in the land of the brave, Rundu currently at 15 degrees Celsius, Walvis Bay at 10, and Windhoek also sharing the same temperature, that's 10 degrees Celsius.
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Big up on the name TLC. It's Baby, Baby, Baby. That's the song title. Welcome to the crossover. It's a Monday morning and I'm hoping all the Spain fans are feeling nice. Because yesterday was quite an interesting one, and I know that some it was a late one. Conversations in some group chats talking about, we want to sleep, just score the goals already so we can sleep. And some Argentinian fans saying maybe it's not a good day to be at work today. I don't know which side you're on, but that conversation is going to be coming much later. Remember on Friday I did say you can predict what the scoreline would be. And should you get it correct, I will be inviting you to studio and we're going to have a conversation just reliving that particular game. But all and more around that will be coming up a little later. Right now, the U.S. Embassy in Windhoek will no longer issue visas from the 1st of August. I'll definitely give you all about that in a bit. First things first, how did you sleep? How are you this morning? How's the Monday treating you? Welcome to the show. This is 99FM. It is The Crossover with me, your host, Chanty.

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It's Plus Your Peace with Ray Sand Sahim on 99 FM. Tell you what, we are getting into something else around this hour. And that something else has everything to do with you understanding that the U.S. Embassy in Windhoek will no longer issue visas. Now, as of the 1st of August, this is when this is going to take effect, where the U.S. Embassy in Windhoek will no longer grant visas. In order to obtain a visa, applicants wishing to basically visit the U.S. will now need to travel to Johannesburg or Cape Town in South Africa. The U.S. Department of State basically decided to restructure. That's the routine visa processing throughout sub-Saharan Africa. And this is by concentrating services at roughly 20 regional centers. And that is according to what the embassy said. On or after August 1st, applicants for U.S. visas must make appointments at one of the two South African missions and pay the necessary visa fees. The embassy, however, will continue to fulfill its other diplomatic and consular duties, and that is according to the statement that was shared in that regard. So if you didn't know, well, now you actually do.

0: Station. Old school. Namibia's feel good station. Coming up in our news at 11 a.m., Healing Wound Association backs calls to continue bezadenone search, Labour Ministry moves to improve case handling, South Africa faces scrutiny over 31 million rand World Cup costs, and India's parliament disrupted by protests and exam scandal.
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Are you ready for this journey? Because Destiny's Child thinks you're not ready for this journey on this song, Bootylicious. I am your host, Sean Taylor. Let's get into our How to Do It segment. We're looking at building your resilience, okay? Resilience isn't something that you're born with. It is actually something you build through your everyday habits. And I've got four practical ways that you can actually look at to help strengthen your resilience. First things first, you want to strengthen your connections, okay? Reach out to someone you trust. Have meaningful conversations, spend time with family and friends, or get involved in community groups, okay? Find your tribe, basically. You got to remember that it's not about having lots of people in your life. It's actually about having people you can genuinely count on. And don't be afraid to ask for help when you actually need it. That is also a message to myself. I actually find it very difficult to ask for help so many times because I hate to inconvenience people. That's just one thing I am struggling with when it comes to asking for help. So most of the times, I'd first go through every other way I can try and solve it. And when I cannot, then of course we get to it. But best believe it's really the challenge that I just usually hate to inconvenience people. And so most of the times that makes it very challenging for me to extend for help. The next thing you want to do is to take care of your well-being. See, your body, your mind, all of these things work together. Sleep should be a priority. Stay active, eat nourishing food, and pay attention to how stress affects you. The better you care for yourself, the more prepared you will be to handle life's challenges. Okay? You want to be a tough soldier, a healthy soldier, a fit kind of soldier, right? And that goes with really looking at all the other things that are essentials for you to be in that position. When life comes at you with its challenges, you can still dare to fight. Then, the final thing is that you want to find meaning in what you do. Purpose gives you reason to keep going. Even when moments are not fitting, even when times are very difficult.

That purpose could actually be helping others. You know, it could be you learning a new skill. It could be pursuing a goal or even contributing to something bigger than yourself. Your sense of purpose can evolve over time, and that's absolutely all right. The key to remember is that resilience is an ongoing practice. Some days you'll need to learn more in terms of also understanding that you need to lean maybe much more towards relationships. And other times it's your health, maybe your mindset, or a sense of purpose that may need extra attention. Now, by strengthening those four areas consistently, you'll be better equipped to recover from setbacks and actually move forward with confidence. And that is what resilience is really all about anyway. That, my friend, is hard to do it.

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1: It's Monday, July 20th. I am Leonard Whitby, and here's your news at 11 a.m. The Healing Wound Association has voiced its support for the Bazedonote family, Wamesa Namibia search teams and volunteers advocating for the continuation of the search and recovery efforts for Erwin Bazedonote. The organization's Florence Chisuku says unresolved losses can leave deep and lasting emotional scars, stressing that every lawful effort should be pursued to help the family achieve closure. Chisuku has called on authorities, stakeholders and communities to unite with compassion and respect in supporting the recovery operation. The association further says the situation extends beyond one family, highlighting the importance of human dignity, empathy, and collective responsibility during times of grief. The Labour Ministry's Acting Executive Director, Aune Mujanima, says the implementation of standard operating procedures will strengthen accountability, consistency and efficiency within the Ministry's operations. Speaking at a stakeholder engagement in the city, Mujanima said the procedure, together with the business re-engineering process, forms part of efforts by the Labour Commission to address case backlogs and improve service delivery by reducing delays in case management.
2: We stand at a critical juncture of institutional renewal. The strategic deployment of robust SOP and BPR methodologies signifies far more than administrative reform. It represents a comprehensive modernization strategy designed to instill

0: unprecedented levels of accountability, consistency and operational agility.
1: South Africa's Minister of Sports, Arts and Culture, Gayton McKenzie, has defended the approximately 31 million rand expenditure on the FIFA World Cup program, saying the department has nothing to hide. This follows criticism from political parties that the expenditure was wasteful. The department's spokesperson, Zimasi Felapi, says the program involved 151 participants traveling to Mexico and the US, excluding service providers, with private sponsors covering part of the cost. She says the final reconciliation of sponsor contributions is still underway.
2: Before any rand was spent, the program required prior approval. State-funded and sponsor-funded activities were accounted for separately. Every invoice and proof of payment is being verified, and tickets, hospitality officials, artists, sponsored fans, and implementing partner personnel are all being kept as distinct categories.
1: Here's the follow-up to our news bulletin at 10 regarding India's parliament. Both houses of the country's parliament were adjourned three times on the opening day of the monsoon session as opposition lawmakers disrupted proceedings over the NEET University entrance exam paper leak and allegations of embezzlement involving donations to the Ayodhya Ram temple. Meanwhile, large crowds gathered at Yantar Mantar in New Delhi demanding greater government accountability over the country's education system. Prime Minister Narendra Modi called for productive parliamentary session but did not address the growing protests, as our correspondent in New Delhi, Ishan Kirk, reports.
3: The protesters are saying that this is the moment that India hasn't seen quite in at this scale for the past several years, as we understand. Multiple reports coming through saying that the number of protesters has been swelling up for the past few hours at Jantar Mantar in central Delhi. While the government has not given them explicit permission, the government also says they haven't received any request to be given that permission. Despite those permissions not being present, many people have been making their way to central Delhi.
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5: 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As for your commodities, gold currently trading at $4,024.30 per fine ounce, and Brent crude oil trading at $88.10 per barrel.
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5: It is the 20th of July, 2026, right now in Namibia. Shakati and Ngudiva currently at 19 degrees Celsius with the sun out and bright. It's the same for Rundu, but out on the coast, very different for Swakopmund and Walvis Bay. Currently with Swakopmund at 16 degrees Celsius and Walvis Bay much cooler at 12 degrees Celsius.

Madame, that one titled Centre. It features Don Camazzi, and it's bringing us to the second last hour. Well, our second hour of the show, not the second last, pardon me. I don't know why I'm already there, but I guess the Monday does this. Shout out to the Spanish teams or the Spanish fans. Yeah, your team did a thing, man. They really showed that they wanted it. And I think if we are honest, they were the more deserving team of the two. With how they played and how they just, it was in there. You know, when there's that hunger for the win, Spain really had that. Nonetheless, you know, we have our Unlocked Potential segment, right? If you don't know what that is, so on the crossover, that's Mondays to Wednesdays at about 11:15, we get to share with you that is some opportunities that you can tap into for your academic journey. And these opportunities are funding opportunities that may be a scholarship of some sort for your PhD, maybe your master's program. It could be workshops. It could be internships. We're going to be touching base on one of those in a bit. But first, love me now. That's what John Legend is saying.

0: growing or anything of that sort, I have something for our Unlocked Potential segment that is best suited for you, especially if you are somebody who is, into strengthening civil society organizations, as well as, promoting accountability, supporting grassroots movements. If you're into that kind of thing, then please don't breathe. I'm kidding. Just up your volume. All right. So there's the external learning and community design consultant. That is something that, you can apply for in terms of a global consultancy to build the We Rise global community. Okay. Now, that in itself is Civicus, which is taking lead on this one, is a global alliance that basically supports civil society in more than 180 countries. And it's looking for an external learning and community design consultant to help build the We Rise global community, which is basically a network that strengthens collaboration, learning, as well as solidarity among grassroots organizations around the world. So who is eligible for this one? Well, the opportunity is open to experienced individual consultants or even consulting teams globally. This includes you from Namibia, provided that you have the expertise in areas such as community building, participatory facilitation, movement building, organizational learning, or even network design. Now, what would happen is that the successful consultant will work over 3 months. That's from September to November this year, leading workshops as well as consultations, designing a community engagement framework, and also developing a roadmap for the future of the We Rise global community. Okay. Now, there are, of course, a couple of things that will be needed for you in terms of submission, which is your CV. It has to have a maximum of two-page cover letter. This is where you will then outline your relevant experience and, proposed approach, as well as a proposed consultancy budget. The application deadline for this is the 5th of August. Now, as you may know by now, I always share a link with much more information to this, but also where you can apply for this opportunity. I'll share that link on our WhatsApp. Save our number. That's 083-000-1099, all right? I'll also get to save it on Instagram stories. Once you get on there, there will be a link. You just click on it and it will take you where you need to go in terms of application or more information. That is our Unlocked Potential for today.
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6: 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I'm here, baby. I'm ready, baby.

0: And that right there is Akon with a song titled Beautiful. And tell you what, something beautiful is coming to your screen. A brand new Wildlife magazine TV series is making its debut on One Africa this Thursday. We're going to be having KP to basically let us in on everything around that. It's called Wild Africa, and it basically takes you and I as viewers on an unforgettable journey across the continent, and we will definitely chop it up with KP. That is at 12:40. Right now, I want to get back to some more when I return on the other side of things. You know we've got our Future Media News Bulletin at the top of the hour, right? Stick around.
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1: It's Monday, July 20th, and I am Leonard Witbeen. Here's your midday bulletin. More than 600 learners at Golden Hills Primary School outside Windhoek are still attending classes in tents nearly a year after the school was established to accommodate families relocated from Oshamwethe following severe floods. The school's acting principal, Anmire Dakskava, says the community appreciates the government's ongoing construction efforts, but learners continue to face difficulties because of the temporary setup while they wait for the completion of a permanent school building.
2: Their classes are the tents, and these tents can be very cold during the winter season, and it's also very dark and it's dusty for the learners, which can also affect their health. The other challenge that we are facing is the fact that we have to provide porridge for these kids on a daily basis. As they don't get enough food at home, some of them are looking forward to coming to school and receiving that porridge on a daily basis.
1: The city of Windhoek has provided context on the approved average 4% tariff adjustments for the 2026-27 financial year, affecting services such as rates and taxes, water, sewerage, waste management, refuse removal, and the fire brigade levies. The city says the adjustment is aimed at ensuring continued financial stability, maintaining service delivery, and addressing rising costs linked to inflation, infrastructure maintenance, and operational needs. It further explains that the impact on customers will differ depending on property values, customer categories, and the level of municipal services provided. South Africa's Minister of Electricity and Energy, Khosintso Ramakgoba, says government is forging ahead with plans to expand South Africa's nuclear energy program. This is despite safety concerns at the country's only nuclear power station, the Kuberg in Cape Town, following three incidents of radioactive contamination in recent weeks. Ramakgoba says the expansion forms part of the integrated resource plan to reduce reliance on coal, diversify the country's energy mix, and grow the nuclear industry with implementation planned through to 2039.
3: We asserted that we're going to procure 5.2 gigawatts of nuclear build with the intention of having a nuclear industrialization plan to support about 10 gigawatts of a nuclear build program.
1: The U.S. military launched its ninth consecutive nights of strikes on Iran last night. The attacks come after an American service member was killed in northern Iraq on Saturday, while two others died during strikes in Jordan on Friday. The U.S.'s Central Command says the strikes will continue to degrade Iranian military capabilities. U.S. President Donald J. Trump says he feels very badly about the American service members who have died in the war with Tehran. That says the number of troop fatalities hits 17.
4: Those great patriots, right? Out there fighting that Iran cannot have a nuclear weapon. Iran has been very, very badly damaged. They've lost everything almost militarily. They've got very little left. They've got some missiles. They've got some drones. They've got some manufacturing ability, not much. We control the strait. They don't control anything.
1: Find all these stories and

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2: The Namibia dollar is trading against the US dollar at $16.48 against the euro at $18.83 while trading at $22.18 against the grain to British pound. As for your commodities, gold currently trading at $4,018.81 per fine ounce and Brent crude oil trading at $88.10 per barrel.
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2: And now for our current temperatures right here in the land of the brave. Winter currently at 21 degrees Celsius, Wakamuna at 17, Rundu, Ongwadiva and Oshakati all at 24 degrees Celsius.
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So with me, Shante, on the crossover. How you doing? How's your Monday treating you? Do you still love you some him like Toni Braxton? Come on now. All right. That's okay. That's all right. It's a very interesting Monday, if you ask me. Feeling strongly like a Wednesday. And I know when my Mondays start feeling like Wednesdays, then I know it's going to be a good weekend. That's where my spirits are at. I'm hoping that you get to move with me in that spirit. That's all I'm going to be giving you. Great energies, great spirits. Just, you know, that's, I mean, it's Monday, but the day's feeling Wednesday. So you can't blame me now, can you? Nah, exactly. Don't forget, you can stream us live at 99fm.com.na. Mondays to Wednesdays, I give you, that is our Unlocked Potential segment. Now, that is a segment that shares in on funding opportunities that are available to you, especially as a Namibian. In some cases, I may extend to other parts, but mostly for you right here in the land of the brave. These are international opportunities. It could be a fellowship program, an internship. 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Now, at the end of the week, what I do is I get to share with you those particular opportunities, of course, depending on their deadlines. 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Click on there. I will share with you, that is the three opportunities, one shared every day Monday to Wednesday, and the necessary links that basically get you to where you will be getting more information and also how you can apply, right? 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Otherwise, Mondays to Wednesdays on a daily on our WhatsApp line, that's on our WhatsApp status, you will find the link of the opportunity that was shared on that day. And then you can click away to get the necessary information, right? Thought I would extend that to you. Somebody actually came in on our WhatsApp and asked that question, basically what today's opportunity was. So if you do then find that you missed it, you probably weren't tuned in, the link will be on the WhatsApp status to basically help you catch up on in instances where you might have missed it. Now, we're getting set for your traffic update, but first, more music, Backstreet Boys.

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1: Yep, it is that time for me to let you in on what the roads look like. And Julius Nyerere Street right now looking busy, just about where it intersects with Mondumin and Fire Avenue. I would ask that you make sure to use an alternative route, a plan B rather. Anything but your plan A right now, especially because it is looking a little slow in terms of traffic movement.
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0: Coming up in the 1 p.m. news, CRAN unveils 2026 to 2030 roadmap, Namibia and South Africa strengthen economic partnership, Anglo selects Penny's Group as preferred bidder for De Beers, West African leaders approve Nigeria-Morocco gas pipeline, and Andy Burnham becomes Britain's seventh prime minister in a decade.
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0: I can, and that is just a little dose of your day, especially if it feels a bit challenging. Maybe the day is just testing you, it's trying you, your energies are low. Maybe you're fighting through the day and you don't have that much of a fight in you. You can. I know you can, all right? Nas also knows that you can. 99.5, that's where you are tuned into. In a bit, we are going to be talking all things relating to a brand new Wildlife Magazine TV series that is making its debut on One Africa TV this Thursday. Yep. Now, it's called Wild Africa, and it takes you and I as viewers on the unforgettable journey across the continent, showcasing the people, the places, and the wildlife that makes Africa so extraordinary. We will be delving into episode one. Now, if you were tuned into the show last week, we had Odile, who gave us a bit of a glimpse. That's the overall picture in terms of what the Wildlife Magazine TV series is all about. But today, KP Ellis is going to be joining me in a bit to basically delve into episode one. Ah, there's a lot going on. Something nice, something interesting. I'm definitely looking forward to that. And it's all coming to your TV. That's on One Africa TV this Thursday at 7:30 p.m. But much of that conversation coming up in a bit.
1: Is that KFC's chimichurri burger facing off with KFC's Prego? Creamy, spicy. Ah, I can't decide. Pick your side for $49.90. T's and C's apply.
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0: still with us at 99 FM. In the background, that is Faith Evans featuring Carl Thomas. The song is titled Can't Believe. That's exactly what I'm feeling right now. I can't believe a new Wildlife Magazine TV is actually coming to our screens, and it's happening this Thursday, dropping on One Africa. I want to talk everything around it, but I can't do that because I'm not the one who shot it. I wasn't part of it. I wasn't anywhere close to it. I'm also just getting into the news, but I want to extend that excitement as we are joined. That's by KP Illest, who is also the ambassador of Wild Africa. How are you doing?
1: I'm all right, thank you. How are you doing?
0: I'm great, thank you very much. I think the last time I saw you was sometime late last year.
1: Before I went to Ireland. Right before I went
0: How
1: to Ireland.
0: How are you,
1: yeah.
0: sir?
1: I can't complain.
0: No, you're
1: everything
0: great?
1: Is everything, yeah.
0: Everything is everything. Everything I like that everything. Line.
1: Yeah.
0: Well, we are going to be talking all things relating to the new Wildlife Magazine TV series that's making its debut on One Africa TV this Thursday. Now, like I made mention earlier, it's called Wild Africa, right? And it will take you and I as viewers that's on an unforgettable journey. Look, we're going to be witnessing the people, the places and wildlife that actually makes Africa as extraordinary as it gets. Episode one is where this conversation is also going to be getting into, where we'll meet the Wild Africa presenter team and also get a glimpse of the exciting adventure that basically lie ahead. Very interesting is that when we sit on our couches and explore this, we'll start off with Nigeria, where we'll get to watch our dedicated conservationists rescue sea turtles, as well as also then getting into Kenya just while you're in your lounge now, or maybe your bedroom, wherever you're doing that, where the Oscar winning actress Lupita Nyong'o will then introduce us to Namibia. Now, listen, this is why we have KP, because we're also going to be talking to him about everything in between and that which you are thinking about. Now, I think it's only fair, KP, if we start off with the fact that Wild Africa will be taking me and the 99ers and everybody who will be watching from the sea turtle rescue in Nigeria to elephant conservation in Kenya to pangolin protection in Namibia. I know that, was it 2 years ago, I watched one of your videos where you were sharing with us some interesting facts about pangolins.
1: Mm-hmm.
0: Let's quickly get into those interesting facts before we get into the actual thing of today's conversation.
1: Yeah, so pangolins, very special animals.
0: Mm.
1: Fun facts about them, they have the ultimate sticky tongue. Tongue can grow up to 70 centimeters. They can eat 70 million ants and termites. So they're like pest control.
0: Damn.
1: And they have this impenetrable, cute little body armor.
0: Mm.
1: When they roll up into a ball, and it's made of the same stuff that your fingernails are made out of.
0: That's actually what I learned off that video. That was one of the things I learned. Keratin.
1: Yes, and it's useless as medication. Let's just... You know, you're better off with a panado. Just like a med lemon from the service station. Pangolin on the black market will cost you 100K, med lemon 12 bucks. What you gonna do?
0: Listen.
1: None of them will cure you, but at least they spend 12 bucks.
0: Something.
1: Yeah, let's do the check.
0: There's something there. Let's get back to the Wildlife Magazine TV series. We spoke about how we're going to be moving from Nigeria. We're going to go to Kenya, coming back to Namibia.
1: Yeah.
0: What was the thinking behind featuring such diverse wildlife stories when we especially look at the first episode?
1: Well, that was the thinking right there, the diversity.
0: Okay.
1: Because I think a lot of people, when they think of Africa, obviously the first thing you get asked is, are there lions? Did you ride an elephant to school? But you constantly get confronted with the same type of landscape,
0: okay,
1: right? And the same type of animals.
0: Mm.
1: So the point was to show people how broad wildlife is in Africa, how broad ecosystems are in Africa, and how big a conservation effort has to be when you are trying to conserve places like Africa. Because, I mean, obviously the birthplace of humanity, but also the birthplace of just most of the world is Mama Africa.
0: Come on.
1: So we have to protect her, but show that there's elephants. I didn't even know sea turtles in Nigeria, for example. It's the last thing I think of when I think of Nigeria.
0: Mm-hmm.
1: I'm thinking bushmeat, jollof, a couple of these movies. Yeah, I've not even, to be fair, I've not even seen the beach in Nigeria. But there has to be one if there are sea turtles. You get. So
0: yeah.
1: It's just a giant effort to show you
0: that
1: there's more to Africa than your eyes meet on a postcard.
0: Nice.
1: Yeah.
0: And I think that also allows you and I as viewers, when we get to watch these episodes, to realize that, maybe you might not have been there yet, but you get a glimpse into what you can expect in some of these countries. Another something is the highlight of episode one, which has Lupita

0: Nyong'o featured on Elephants.
1: Yeah, big one.
0: What unique perspective does this, you know, her being part of this bring to the conservation around this episode and really just the messaging around conservation?
1: I think for her, it's much more the size of the perspective than the actual perspective, because she's a big personality.
0: Yeah.
1: She's an impactful personality. And I know Wild Africa is all about using impactful people to carry a message, and a message that we're also passionate about, you know.
0: Mm-hmm.
1: And Lupita, someone who is so successful outside of Africa, but still deeply rooted within Africa.
0: True.
1: It's only right that we use her to speak to the rest of the world and to shed a light on what's happening in the continent using her voice. It's all about the bigger impact.
0: All right. Also, the episode concludes in Namibia with a story of the pangolin, one of the world's most trafficked mammals.
1: Mm.
0: Why is it really, you know, and I don't ask this just because it might be one of those things where it becomes repetitive, but maybe because we need to get around the idea of why important, or the importance of shining a spotlight on this very often overlooked species. So why is that messaging being carried again into these episodes?
1: So I think, excuse me.
0: Yeah.
1: So I think past the fact that conservation is supposed to be a big effort, right?
0: Mm.
1: Ecosystems.
0: Mm-hmm.
1: Small parts of ecosystems are very often overlooked. We're talking about pangolins, which are now the pest control of the ecosystem.
0: Yeah.
1: And you've got smaller parts of the ecosystem that are like maybe the trash compactors of the ecosystem, but everything works together. Everything was put there for a reason.
0: Yeah.
1: And when we're thinking of conservation, it's very easy to immediately go ivory, rhino horns, animal skin, like crocodile skin, alligator skin, whatever.
0: Mm-hmm.
1: It's very rare that we think of the little creatures.
0: True.
1: But the role they play in the ecosystem,
0: mm-hmm.
1: you know, you remove one of them and you've thrown the whole thing out of balance.
0: Truth.
1: And so I think the point was just to shed a light, not only on this animal, but to shed a light on the fact that conservation goes from, there's no top and bottom.
0: Mm.
1: There's no less significant animal.
0: Mm.
1: The conservation is just the fact that if the animal is endangered, it needs to be protected, because when you endanger an animal, you endanger part of an ecosystem. And mind you, that is the same ecosystem that you and I exist in.
0: Truth.
1: You know, there's a saying that says, and this is about humanity, but it can trickle down. There's a saying that says, one day the poor will have nothing to eat but the rich.
0: Mm.
1: And you can swing it the other way to say, look, if an ecosystem is so damaged, it's going to eventually, the damage is eventually going to flow over to you. So I think it's just a matter of conveying the message that it's from the top down, down, up, middle. We have to conserve everything.
0: I love that you're speaking on we have to conserve everything. So many times the pressure is left on conservationists.
1: Yeah, bro.
0: Let's talk about the ordinary Namibian, the individual out there. What are some of the efforts they can actually intentionally act out as a part of their contribution in that regard?
1: So I think the biggest one, if you don't want to go too far, educate yourself.
0: Yeah. 100%.
1: It doesn't always have to be, you don't have to go buy a book on conservation.
0: Mm.
1: Just your immediate environment, your Namibian Tourism Board, your Namibian Wildlife Resorts. Just find out what's happening. How are we going to, if I go spend money at a resort, how does that trickle down to conservation?
0: Mm.
1: Simple things like that.
0: Well, you know what? He said stop there. And also, if you were thinking, no, go buy a book. No, go download a video.
1: But you can buy a book still. Let's read, guys. Let's read.
0: Yeah, was no hint. Okay.
1: No, but you don't have to buy in it, but if you have change, you can buy.
0: Actually, you don't have to have change. Just be intentional about buying it.
1: Yes, about your information acquisition.
0: Exactly.
1: And passing that information down, especially those of us that go back to the farm, go back to the north, go back to the south.
0: Yeah.
1: Conservation happens when we're sparingly using water.
0: Mm.
1: Conservation happens with the way we interact with the land.
0: Yeah.
1: For a long time, our people were able to coexist with the land and its inhabitants.
0: Mm-hmm.
1: So it's just a matter of not necessarily going back to the way of living, but going back to the way of coexisting with nature.
0: Well, that is KP telling you some of the things you can do, because so many times our eyes are just on the conservationists, but you and I also have a way to contribute, and that is how he says you can start off little, just small nyana, and you are also then adding on to what wouldn't have to be feared, because if we're messing with the ecosystem, you're throwing things off balance. Now, you don't want to do it, in a way, because you don't know,

0: And that's why that book that you can cop actually helps you with that knowledge. KP, I need to let you off. Any final words from your side?
1: Conserve. And watch the show. Well, One Africa Thursday, 7:30. Let's go.
0: All right. Well, there you have it. It is titled Wild Africa. I am talking about that brand new wildlife magazine TV series making it to your screen on One Africa TV this Thursday.
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1: It's Monday, the 20th of July, and I'm David Bishop with your 1 p.m. news. The Communications Regulatory Authority of Namibia has launched this integrated strategic business plan for 2026 to 2030, outlining its roadmap to support the country's digital transformation through expanding digital access, strengthening cybersecurity, promoting emerging technologies such as artificial intelligence, and improving regulatory effectiveness. Executive for Communication and Consumer Relations, Mufara Nesangano, says CRAN will also prioritize bridging the digital divide through the Universal Service Fund and expanding connectivity to underserved communities while supporting innovation and investment in Namibia's communications sector.
2: CRAN will focus on strengthening digital inclusion, cybersecurity, regulatory effectiveness, stakeholder trust, and the responsible adaptation of emerging technology. A key priority remains bridging Namibia's digital divide by expanding access to communication services, particularly in unserved and underserved communities. CRAN will also advance initiatives such as NAMCET, the National Emergency Telecommunications Plan, the public key infrastructure to strengthen Namibia's digital resilience and enable secure electronic transactions.
1: President Netumbo Nandi-Ndaitwah has returned from Pretoria after co-chairing the 4th Namibia-South Africa Binational Commission with her counterpart Cyril Ramaphosa. The meeting reaffirmed the two countries' strategic partnership with commitments to expand industrialization, trade, investment, regional value chains, and job creation. It also saw the signing of 7 bilateral agreements covering areas such as labor, public administration, legal affairs, civil aviation, business cooperation, and gender equality. A Namibia-South Africa business council was at the same time established to strengthen private sector collaboration and promote investment, manufacturing, logistics, and energy development. Nandi-Ndaitwah described the outcomes as encouraging, saying stronger cooperation between government and business is key to achieving economic growth and shared prosperity. Anglo-American has selected a group known as Global Diamond Consortium, which is led by De Beers' former boss Gareth Penny, as the preferred bidder for its sale of the world's biggest diamond mining company, people with knowledge of the matter have said. Penny ran De Beers for 5 years before leaving the company in 2010. He led it through the global financial crisis that slashed diamond prices, forcing him to idle mines and restore finances with a $1 billion rights offer. His bid, backed by some of the world's biggest diamond traders, centers on refocusing De Beers on mining and marketing natural diamonds after the company exited its lab-grown diamond business last year. West African leaders on Sunday signed an agreement approving the construction of a gas pipeline linking Nigeria to Morocco at a summit of regional bloc ECOWAS in Sierra Leone's capital Freetown. The roughly 6,000-kilometer Nigeria-Morocco gas pipeline will cross 13 countries along Africa's Atlantic coast, carrying Nigerian gas to Morocco before connecting to the Maghreb-Europe pipeline. Construction is expected to begin in 2028, with the first gas deliveries targeted for 2031. Andy Burnham is formally becoming Britain's new Prime Minister on Monday after King Charles III invites him to form a government, succeeding Keir Starmer, who is travelling to Buckingham Palace to tender his resignation. Burnham's team says he will use his first Downing Street address to prioritise tangible improvements in people's lives, with the cost of living a central priority. But our correspondent Ollie Barrett in London says the new Prime Minister faces major foreign policy tests alongside his domestic agenda.
3: He will try and make his initial focus in government domestic issues, but he also faces major international challenges as well, not least the escalating crisis in the Middle East with American operations against Iran gathering pace in recent days. So Andy Burnham has a very challenging entree indeed as he comes into government, but he insists that it's something that he and his Labour Party can deliver on.
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0: against the great British pound. For your commodities, gold currently trading at $4,022.77 per fine ounce, and Brent crude oil trading at $88.10 per barrel.
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0: Currently in the land of the brave, I can tell you that Windhoek is at a warm 23 degrees Celsius. It gets much warmer in Rundu at 27 degrees Celsius, but looking different on the coastline. Swakopmund at 18 with hazy skies, and so it is as hazy out in the skies in Walvis Bay, however much cooler at 16 degrees Celsius.
1: 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We love music.
2: Yeah. What I want to hear.
1: Every time.

having fun type of situation. And for sure, that's exactly what's happening. Tell you what, in this hour, you can expect quite a number of things. I can gladly let you into the fact that we are going to be sharing in on the Future of Business event that is lined up. If you don't know what I'm talking about, well, stick around. I've got info on that. But also, your traffic update is where it's at, proudly brought to you by the City Police Traffic Service. That is coming up after Groove Theory with this one.

0: There's nothing much happening on our roads this afternoon. All traffic lights are in good order, and we still have our road closures. That is at Casino Street. Remain closed due to construction, as well as Western Bypass and Belkassen Road in the area of Bowness Park. Ajiji Street and Kinsler Road towards Inyaspita and Nyamba remain closed as well. There's no accident reported at this point in hour. Should you come across any, please do alert us so we send the necessary team to attend to you. Speak hour, everyone is rushing. Let's make sure that we drive within the speed limit, we mind our following distance, and we are on the lookout for pedestrians. And let's make sure that we slow down when you see them crossing. And to the pedestrians, very important to cross at the pedestrian crossing or either at the intersection to avoid accidents. With that said, should you come across any, please do alert us at 061-302-302 or do send us a short SMS at 4444. That is all from my side this afternoon. Sergeant Humavindu reporting.
1: 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Once you
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1: Well, indeed, it is time for us to get into what the roads look like this afternoon. And for your afternoon road report, here is the update.
2: Good afternoon. Giving you the traffic report this afternoon is Sergeant Omavindo from the Benue City Police Service.

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0: Coming up in the news at 2, Labour Ministry moves to improve case handling, CRAN unveils 2026 to 2030 roadmap, Toyota reaffirms commitment to South Africa with 10.4 billion rand investment, Nigerian court dismisses lawsuit seeking to halt Shell's divestment, and Coalition of the Willing pledged to strengthen Ukraine's air defences.
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0: It's 99FM, that's Water. So the song titled Konganda, which means home. And it brings us to a quick reminder that the Future of Business Initiative is coming to you on the 29th of July 2026, happening at Drombos, powered by Future Media as well as URIC. I will be sharing with you pretty much some of the speaker lineups that you can look forward to, and a little bit of this and that pertaining to that particular event.
1: Is that KFC's chimichurri burger lacing off with KFC's Prego? Creamy, spicy. I can't decide. Pick your side for $49.90. T's and C's apply.
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See, if there is an event that speaks to redefining business of tomorrow, that without a doubt is the Future of Business Initiative. Now, if you're only getting to hear about this for the very first time, what in the world? Okay, maybe I shouldn't be judging you, but let me let you in on everything you need to know. See, every big business starts with the right financial foundation. As one of the event partners, Nedbank Namibia, will open the Nedbank Future of Business Conference with a session that's on financing for Namibia's next generation of growth-ready businesses. Now, if you're building something worth funding, this is really the session to hear. Speakers include Nedbank Namibia Chief Commercial Officer J.G. van Graan, who opens the session with a keynote address, as well as Kansani Nobanda, the Group Chief Marketing Officer at Nedbank Group. Kansani will share a spotlight on how authenticity can actually help businesses scale. Now, this event will be happening, that's on the 29th of July at Thrombos. Tickets are currently up for sale, only $800 Namibian. You can get yours at events.today.com.na. Now, speaking about a lineup of speakers, there are quite a number of them. And one of them is Ida Williams, who will then, in actual fact, she's an economist on the research team at Cyrus Capital. And she will speak at the Nedbank Future of Business event on tourism, which is...

much more in the highlight of the economic engine of Namibia. Right, so she is responsible for high-frequency macroeconomic reporting, produces regular research on monetary, fiscal and actor-level developments across the Namibian economy, and previously served as the president of the NAST Economic Student Society. Somebody else also who makes part of, that is the speakers that you can look forward to, is Christine Venter. She is the Future Media Business Development Manager, and we'll speak on You Are Too Safe to Grow. All right. This will be her basically allowing us to explore business development strategies and also the system, the systems that businesses need to basically build, especially with the focus on thriving. Right. Her career is basically rooted in over a decade of on-air radio presenting before moving into campaigns, business development, as well as digital strategy, giving her a rare blend of storytelling instinct as well as commercial thinking, right? And then also Johan van Rooyen, also making part of the speaker lineup. Now, Johan van Rooyen, SOC and SIEM manager at South Essential IT, will speak at the event to basically help business owners build truly secure technology environments, right? Something you need to think about. He leads cybersecurity operations at SALT with a focus on protecting Namibian organizations from an increasingly complex threat, you know, threatful sort of landscape. And, you know, he's really the trusted voice on cybersecurity in Namibia. And as a business person, you definitely need to understand that the technology advancements get us very excited, but that also comes with some threats, especially because we don't want to miss the opportunity of existing on the digital space. Matter of fact, we've found ourselves, I call them little plots, yeah, little ervins, on the digital space, where it is either a handle or, you know, it's you being some sort of ID on these various platforms. So it's very, very important as a business to actually know what are some of those threats that you might be overlooking and how you can actually counter them. Those are just but a few of the speakers that are going to be pretty much on the lineup for the day. Once again, it's happening on the 29th of July, 2026 at Drombos. Starts at 7:30 all the way to 6:30. And I definitely know that you don't want to miss out on this opportunity. So go out there, get your tickets. They are available on pay today, going for $800 Namibian dollars.

0: Hello, everyone. My name is Ida Williams, and I am an economist with the Ceres Capital Research Team. I'm excited to announce that myself and others will be presenting at the Nedbank Future of Business Conference, and we'd like to invite all interested stakeholders to join us as we discuss the future of the Namibian business environment and how businesses can better align themselves.
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That right there is Milli Vanilli with Girl, I'm Gonna Miss You. And of course I'm gonna miss you, but I'll be leaving you in the capable hands of one half of the duo, the AM Rush. Dora is standing in for Paula this afternoon as she takes you through on the drive all the way to 6 p.m. You can catch that Chops much later as Dora concludes the drive at 6 p.m. Then she will hand over the mic to Chops, and Chops will then take over from 6 to 10 p.m. And that's how your day looks like with us here at 99 FM. Have yourself a fantastic day. Be kind to yourself and others. And of course, until then, I am Shantae, and music is my addiction. I will come.

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1: It's Monday, the 20th of July, and I'm David Bishop with your 2 p.m. news. The Ministry of Labour's Acting Executive Director, Aune Mojonima, says the implementation of standard operating procedures will strengthen accountability, consistency and efficiency within the Ministry's operations. Speaking at a stakeholder engagement in Windhoek on Friday, Mojonima said the procedures, together with a business re-engineering process, form part of efforts by the Labour Commissioner to address case backlogs and improve service delivery by reducing delays in case management.
2: We stand at a critical juncture of institutional renewal. The strategic deployment of robust SOP and BPR methodologies signifies far more than administrative reform. It represents a comprehensive modernization strategy designed to instill unprecedented levels of accountability, consistency, and operational agility.
1: The Communications Regulatory Authority of Namibia has launched its Integrated Strategic Business Plan for 2026 to 2030, outlining its roadmap to support the country's digital transformation through expanding digital access, strengthening cybersecurity, promoting emerging technologies such as artificial intelligence, and improving regulatory effectiveness. Executive for Communications and Consumer Relations, Mufara Nesangano, says CRAN will also prioritize bridging the digital divide through the Universal Service Fund and expanding connectivity to underserved communities while supporting innovation and investment in Namibia's communications sector.
3: CRAN will focus on strengthening digital inclusion, cybersecurity, regulatory effectiveness, stakeholder trust, and the responsible adaptation of emerging technology. A key priority remains bridging Namibia's digital divide by expanding access to communication services, particularly in unserved and underserved communities. CRAN will also advance initiatives such as NAMCET, the National Emergency Telecommunications Plan, the public key infrastructure to strengthen Namibia's digital resilience and enable secure electronic transactions.
1: Toyota has reaffirmed its commitment to South Africa and its KwaZulu-Natal-based manufacturing facility with an investment of 10.4 billion rand. The investment comprises 1 billion rand for a new 29,300 square meter Toyota logistics center, 2.2 billion rand for a new chassis frame coating and frame welding facility, 3.8 billion rand for the Toyota South Africa Motors production facility, and 3.4 billion rand for supplier businesses, including tooling required by suppliers to produce parts for the new Hilux. The investment program has also added four new local suppliers, increased Toyota's annual component parts spend by 15% to 17.5 billion rand, added 210 new locally sourced parts, and created more than 1,040 new jobs across the supply chain. A Nigerian court has dismissed a lawsuit by a traditional monarch in the oil-rich Delta region seeking to halt Shell's plan to offload its onshore assets over accusations of decades of environmental pollution. The case sought to block Shell's exit from Nigeria's onshore oil sector without cleaning up decades of pollution. But a federal high court judge ruled that the suit was premature and incompetent, adding that the allegations against the oil giant were statute-barred under Nigerian law. 40 nations have pledged to strengthen Ukraine's air defenses after the Coalition of the Willing Summit in Paris, where allies formally launched the Fregia anti-ballistic missile program and France agreed to grant licenses for the manufacture of Aster and Scalp cruise

0: Missiles. Our correspondent Ross Cullen reports from Paris that the commitments come as Russia continues to target Ukrainian cities with ballistic and hypersonic missiles, exposing persistent gaps in the country's air defense network.
1: Ukrainian officials said the capital Kyiv was targeted by Russia with dozens of Iskander ballistic missiles and Zircon hypersonic missiles. Fires were reported at offices, residential buildings and a dormitory. The attacks highlighted Ukraine's shortage of air defense systems, an issue which was a central point of the recent Coalition of the Willing summit.
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3: 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You're listening to Adora, and here are what the markets look like. 16.44 for the US dollar, 22.16 for the British pound, 18.81 for the euro. Gold at $4,038 US dollars per fine ounce, and Brent crude at $88 per barrel.
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3: Let's now look at the current temperatures. 24 in the capital city, while Fishbay, Sokomut both at 19, Rundu 27, Ongudiba, Ndangwa, Shakati 29, and Katima Mulilo at 25 degrees Celsius.
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0: In the headlines, NIPDB touts trade growth as fourth binational commission gets underway in Midrand. Scientists identify fifth new African monkey species in 75 years, and Formula One champion Norris to start no higher than 11th in Belgium on Sunday.
1: Growing the economy together. Biz News.
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0: The 2026 Namibia Oil and Gas Conference will see the launch of the first annual Business Readiness Index. In a sitting with One Africa TV's News on One, Economic Association of Namibia Chairperson Jason Kathuto said the index will assess the oil and gas industry's preparedness, identify gaps that need to be addressed to maximize local value retention, and that the key findings will be released next year. South Africa's rand weakened by about 1% against the US dollar on Friday as investors shifted their focus to this week's inflation figures and the central bank's monetary policy meeting. Markets are closely watching the interest rate decision, which is expected to be finely balanced. Reuters says that by the afternoon, the rand was trading at 16.57 to the dollar, down from its close on Thursday. Nigeria's Dangote Petroleum Refinery has secured $2.5 billion through a private placement to strengthen its financial structure. Company executive Deva Kumar Edwin confirmed to Reuters on Friday. The capital, raised ahead of the refinery's planned initial public offering later this year, will support expansion efforts as the company increases production and grows its presence in both domestic and export fuel markets. On the international front, oil prices climbed this Monday morning as escalating conflict between the US and Iran fueled concerns over possible disruptions to energy shipments through the Strait of Hormuz. Brent crude rose 2.77% per CNBC to above $90 a barrel, while US West Texas Intermediate gained 2.4% to 84.49. Let's have a look at the latest financial indicators. The Namibia dollar trades at 16.52 to the US dollar, to the euro at 18.89 and 22.23 to the British pound. Gold stands at $3,991.86 per fine ounce, with Brent crude quoted at 88.10 per barrel. A unit of Bitcoin will cost you $1,070,471.30. I am Leonard Witbier, and that's your Biz News. Stay tuned for our next update.
1: 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You're listening to Adora from the AM Rush, standing in for Paula on this beautiful Monday afternoon. Time in studio is 2:28. And here's Brenda Fassi with Big Toots, Promises.

we don't want it. Promises with Brenda and the Big Dudes. We're slowly getting ready to wrap up. That is the first half an hour on 99FM's Drive for this Monday afternoon. Here's Tina Turner, the best.

0: Tina Turner saying, simply the best. It is 99 FM. I'm standing in for Paula on this Monday afternoon. Hope you're doing well. Let's take a quick turn and visit our partners.
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Kevin Temple there. It is 99 FM. We are continuing the show. And this morning on the AM Rush, we touched a little bit on a movie pick. And I'll be hooking you up with some stuff you could be watching that is either through the week, over the weekend, that is plugged by the AM Rush, of course. But for now, let's enjoy the sounds of Babyface, Whip Appeal.

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0: Silk meeting in my bedroom. It is 99 FM. Hopefully it's not too early for that one. I know I promised y'all the movie plug, the series plug, but unfortunately we're going to have to go into the future media news for now. And right after that, I'll be back to let y'all know what we're watching and what you probably should be doing too and catching up on that is on different platforms. 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
2: It's Monday, the 20th of July, and I'm David Bishop with your 3 p.m. news. Oshana Governor Hofne Epinge says sustainable development is achieved when government and communities work together. Speaking at the inauguration of the Itumbo Community Hall on Saturday, Epinge said lasting progress comes from combining the ideas and resources of both government and local communities, as neither can achieve development alone.
3: Development is most successful when government and community works together. Government alone cannot do everything. And community cannot do everything on their own. However, when we combine our efforts, resources and ideas, remarkable things become possible.
2: The trial of 62 people accused of orchestrating the July 2021 unrest failed to get underway on Monday after 12 accused appeared in court without legal representation. According to the indictment, the accused are alleged to have, during the period 8 to 15 July 2021 and at various places within the country, engaged in a range of offences arising from the unrest that followed the Constitutional Court's 29 June 2021 order incarcerating former President Jacob Zuma for 15 months. The unrest left more than 300 people dead and caused billions of rands in damage to businesses, infrastructure, and supply chains, mainly in KwaZulu-Natal and Gauteng. In an update to our earlier stories, the Cockroach Janata Party says Indian Prime Minister Narendra Modi's government has agreed to hold talks as tens of thousands of protesters attempt to march on Parliament in New Delhi, demanding the resignation of the Education Minister over an exam scandal. Our correspondent Neha Punia says the sheer scale of the demonstration appears to have put pressure on the Modi government to engage with the movement's demands.
4: It remains to be seen what sort of discussions will be held. Remember, the party is demanding that the education minister resign by taking accountability for the exam scandal. That was the starting point for this protest. The government has so far, acknowledged that that paper was compromised, that mistakes were made, but it refused to engage on that particular demand, which was the resignation of the education minister. But for now, because of the kind of, show of strength that we are seeing on the ground, that certainly seems to have put some pressure on the Modi government to engage with protesters.
2: And finally, RT TV in Moscow, Russia, is hosting 61 journalists from various countries, including Namibia, South Africa, Ghana, Malawi, and others, as part of the New Generation program. The week-long program aims to strengthen international media cooperation by giving participants first-hand exposure to RT's newsroom operations and broadcasting environment. During the stay, the delegates will tour RT's state-of-the-art television studios and newsrooms, where they will gain insight into the broadcaster's daily operations and production processes. Participants will also have the opportunity to engage with RT news anchors, journalists, and media professionals, allowing them to exchange experiences and learn about different approaches to news reporting and broadcasting. Find all these stories and so much more on our website, futuremedianews.com.na. 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
0: And now for the markets as it stands, time is studio 303. The US dollar trading at 16.48, British pound 22.17, and the euro that is at the value of 1882. Gold at 4,010 US dollars per fine ounce, and Brent crude at 88 USD per barrel.
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0: It is mostly hot over the entire country, including the coast, with Wolfish Bay at a current of 21, Swakopmund 18, Ongwediva-Ndangwa Shakati 30, Katimamulilo 27, Grootfontein 26, and the capital city at 24 degrees Celsius.
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0: Let's welcome the second hour of The Drive here with Adora standing in for Paula. Heavy D. Keep it coming.

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0: Coming up in the news at 4, Ipingi urges communities to partner with government. July 2021 unrest trial delayed as alleged instigators scramble for lawyers. Indian government agrees to talks as tens of thousands march on parliament. And RTTV hosting journalists from across Africa.
1: 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BizNews.
2: I am Leonard Witbien with your Biz News. The 2026 Namibia Oil and Gas Conference will see the launch of the first annual Business Readiness Index. In a sitting with One Africa TV's News on One, Economic Association of Namibia chairperson Jason Kathuto said the index will assess the oil and gas industry's preparedness, identify gaps that need to be addressed to maximize local value retention, and that the key findings will be released next year. South Africa's rand weakened by about 1% against the US dollar on Friday as investors shifted their focus to this week's inflation figures and the central bank's monetary policy meeting. Markets are closely watching the interest rate decision, which is expected to be finely balanced. Reuters says that by the afternoon, the rand was trading at 16.57 to the dollar, down from its close on Thursday. Nigeria's Dangote Petroleum Refinery has secured $2.5 billion US dollars through a private placement to strengthen its financial structure, company executive Deva Kumar Edwin confirmed to Reuters on Friday. The capital, raised ahead of the refinery's planned initial public offering later this year, will support expansion efforts as the company increases production and grows its presence in both domestic and export fuel markets. On the international front, oil prices climbed this Monday morning as escalating conflict between the U.S. and Iran fueled concerns over possible disruptions to energy shipments through the Strait of Hormuz. Brent crude rose 2.77% per CNBC to above $90 a barrel, while U.S. West Texas Intermediate gained 2.4% to 84.49. Let's have a look at the latest financial indicators. The Namibia dollar trades at 16.52 to the US dollar, to the euro at 18.89 and 22.23 to the British pound. Gold stands at $3,991.86 per fine ounce, with Brent crude quoted at 88.10 per barrel. A unit of Bitcoin will cost you $1,070,471.30. I am Leonard Witbien, and that's your Biz News. Stay tuned for our next update.
3: 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Creamy, spicy. Ah, I can't decide. Pick your side for $49.90. 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

Fading out in the background is Drew Hill with In My Bed. Let me quickly plug y'all on the series and the movies you should be benching on either through this week or that is, of course, over the weekend or whenever you get time. Now, there are two series that I plugged the 99 family with this morning, and the one is called Lucky. That is an Apple series, which is really an adrenaline-filled series. If you are the kind who loves being on the edge of your chair the whole time, Lucky is definitely it on Apple TV. Although there are only about two episodes available currently, a new episode drops every single week. The second series that I plugged y'all with this morning as well is called Cape Fear, right? And this one is really also a very adrenaline rush kind of series, but not as much as Lucky is, okay? So Cape Fear is name of a movie that was released some year in the 90s, and they decided to bring it back as a series. And for this series, particularly Cape Fear, the IMDb rating stands at 6.8 out of 10, and the Rotten Tomatoes rating is even higher than that. That's 76% fresh. A happily married couple faces a growing threat when a notorious killer from their past, Max Cady, is released from prison and seeks revenge. And the reason why he seeks revenge particularly is because he's been in jail for 17 years innocent. He was in jail for all those years while he didn't commit the crime that he was prosecuted for. And one of my favorite, one of my personal favorite cast members is Javier Bardem, who is a Spanish actor. He will also be part of Dune Part 3. That, for me, is a definite approval. He featured and casted in Skyfall, in F1, in Pirates of the Caribbean. He was in Dune Part 1 as well, and so much more. So if you don't know who Javier Bardem is, you've really been missing out. And that is about the series plugs that I can give you for now. Let's quickly listen to some music, which we, of course, love and are very intentional about. Here is Gaza's Shukusha on 99FM.

That is indeed one of my songs. That is Adora. If you're just joining us, Adora standing in for Paula on the Drive. And that one is titled Talk to Me, one of the audience's

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I can never, never exclude that song because it's one of those that really just stand out and they always want to hear that one. Before we take a turn there by the partners, here's Chaka Khan, Ain't Nobody.

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1: It's Monday, the 20th of July, and I'm David Bishop with your 4 p.m. news. Oshana Governor Hofni Epinge says sustainable development is achieved when government and communities work together. Speaking at the inauguration of the Itumbo Community Hall on Saturday, Epinge said lasting progress comes from combining the ideas and resources of both government and local communities, as neither can achieve development alone.
2: Development is most successful when government and community works together. Government alone cannot do everything, and community cannot do everything on their own. However, when we combine our efforts, resources and ideas, remarkable things become possible.
1: The trial of 62 people accused of orchestrating the July 2021 unrest failed to get underway on Monday after 12 accused appeared in court without legal representation. According to the indictment, the accused are alleged to have, during the period,

0: 8 to 15 July 2021 and at various places within the country engaged in a range of offences arising from the unrest that followed the Constitutional Court's 29 June 2021 order incarcerating former President Jacob Zuma for 15 months. The unrest left more than 300 people dead and caused billions of rands in damage to businesses, infrastructure and supply chains, mainly in KwaZulu-Natal and Gauteng. In an update to our earlier stories, the Cockroach Janata Party says Indian Prime Minister Narendra Modi's government has agreed to hold talks as tens of thousands of protesters attempt to march on Parliament in New Delhi, demanding the resignation of the Education Minister over an exam scandal. Our correspondent Neha Punia says the sheer scale of the demonstration appears to have put pressure on the Modi government to engage with the movement's demands.
1: It remains to be seen what sort of discussions will be held. Remember, the party is demanding that the education minister resign by taking accountability for the exam scandal. That was the starting point for this protest. The government has so far, acknowledged that that paper was compromised, that mistakes were made, but it refused to engage on that particular demand, which was the resignation of the education minister. But for now, because of the show of strength that we are seeing on the ground, that certainly seems to have put some pressure on the Modi government to engage with protesters.
0: And finally, RT TV in Moscow, Russia, is hosting 61 journalists from various countries, including Namibia, South Africa, Ghana, Malawi, and others, as part of the New Generation program. The week-long program aims to strengthen international media cooperation by giving participants first-hand exposure to RT's newsroom operations and broadcasting environment. During the stay, the delegates will tour RT's state-of-the-art television studios and newsrooms, where they will gain insight into the broadcaster's daily operations and production processes. Participants will also have the opportunity to engage with RT news anchors, journalists, and media professionals, allowing them to exchange experiences and learn about different approaches to news reporting and broadcasting. Find all these stories and so much more on our website, futuremedianews.com.na. 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
1: Good afternoon. I'm Sergeant Huma Vintu giving you the traffic report for this afternoon from the Vindhya City Police Service. The status quo remains the same. There's no accidents reported. Neither do we have malfunctioning intersections at the area of CBD. However, we still have our road closures. That is at Casino Street, both sides, which is closed. Barkhazen Road and Western Bypass, the area of Pioneer Park, and Aviation Road and Hours Road, that is still under construction. Motorists are urged to drive with caution and make sure that you'll be on the lookout of pedestrians' peak hours. Let's try to minimize our speed and adhere to the road traffic signs. With Kadutura, we still have Machichi Road and Kingsley Road towards Inyas Peter Nanyemba that is closed. That is due to the construction that is taking place in Inyas Peter Nanyemba. Should you come across any incident, please do call us at 0613 02302, or do send us a short SMS at 4444. That is all from our side this afternoon. Sergeant Huma Vintu reporting.
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0: 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Hashtag traffic. 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
1: Welcome to Money Matters on 99FM. It is Adora on the drive this afternoon, standing in for Paula. And this morning, Mooks and I had a conversation with one of FNB's employees who particularly specializes in wills and testaments as well as trust funds. Okay. Now, if you haven't heard of a trust fund, simply put, it's a legal arrangement where money or assets are placed under the care of a trustee who manages them on behalf of someone else, which on the someone else is then the beneficiary. In Namibia, trust funds are commonly used to protect family wealth, provide for children's education, safeguard inheritances, or support loved ones who may not be able to manage finances themselves. And the biggest advantage of this is the money is managed according to the wishes of the person who created the trust and not necessarily handed over all at once. Okay. So if you're considering to have a trust fund, maybe it's a good time to, consider speaking to an advisor. This can be a legal advisor. It can be someone from your bank to get guidance on how this works. And maybe, just maybe, it might be a good idea to protect the assets that you're building, not just for yourself, but for your family.
0: 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Bank Vintook is a member of Capricorn Group.
2: Coming up in the 5 p.m. news, Old Mutual junior analyst highlights positives for Namibia following removal of grey listing. City of Vintook defends 4% tariff adjustment. Advocacy group calls on SARS to recover lost revenue through tax enforcement in the spaza shop sector. Keir Starmer leaves number 10 for the last time. And cold conditions expected to move in from the south this week.
3: 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BizNews.
4: I am Leonard Witbien with your Biz News. The 2026 Namibia Oil and Gas Conference will see the launch of the first annual Business Readiness Index. In a sitting with One Africa TV's News on One, Economic Association of Namibia chairperson Jason Kathuto said the index will assess the oil and gas industry's preparedness, identify gaps that need to be addressed to maximize local value retention, and that the key findings will be released next year. South Africa's rand weakened by about 1% against the US dollar on Friday as investors shifted their focus to this week's inflation figures and the central bank's monetary policy meeting. Markets are closely watching the interest rates decision, which is expected to be finally balanced. Reuters says that by the afternoon, the rand was trading at 16.57 to the dollar, down from its close on Thursday. Nigeria's Dangote Petroleum Refinery has secured $2.5 billion through a private placement to strengthen its financial structure. Company executive Deva Kumar

0: Edwin confirmed to Reuters on Friday the capital raised ahead of the refinery's planned initial public offering later this year will support expansion efforts as the company increases production and grows its presence in both domestic and export fuel markets. On the international front, oil prices climbed this Monday morning as escalating conflicts between the US and Iran fueled concerns over possible disruptions to energy shipments through the Strait of Hormuz. Brent crude rose 2.77% per CNBC to above $90 a barrel, while US West Texas Intermediate gained 2.4% to 84.49. Let's have a look at the latest financial indicators. The Namibia dollar trades at 16.52 to the US dollar, to the euro at 18.89 and 22.23 to the British pound. Gold stands at $3,991.86 per fine ounce, with Brent crude quoted at 88.10 per barrel. A unit of Bitcoin will cost you $1,070,471.30. I am Leonard Witbier and that's your Biz News. Stay tuned for our next update.
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1: It's Monday, the 20th of July, and I'm David Bishop with your 5 p.m. news. Aurelia Samonyenga, a junior analyst at Old Mutual Investment Group, says Namibia's removal from the Financial Action Task Force grey list is expected to improve investor confidence and lower the country's cost of borrowing over time. While the benefits will not be immediate, lower sovereign borrowing costs could eventually make financing cheaper for businesses and households, provided Namibia maintains strong financial governance.
2: Namibia's removal from the FATF grey list marks a part

0: positive shift in how global investors and financial markets view the country. While the economy hasn't changed overnight, the reduction in perceived risk strengthens confidence in Namibia's financial systems and governance, over time helping to lower barriers to both investments and borrowings. This improved credibility can support economic growth by making it easier and more affordable to attract funding for key sectors, namely infrastructure, energy, mining, and business development.
1: The city of Windhoek has provided context on the approved average 4% tariff adjustment for the 2026-27 financial year, affecting services such as water, rates and taxes, sewage, waste management, refuse removal and fire brigade levies. The city says the adjustment is aimed at ensuring continued financial sustainability, maintaining service delivery and addressing rising costs linked to inflation, infrastructure maintenance and operational needs. It explained that the impact on customers will differ depending on property values, customer categories, and the level of municipal services received. The Social Movement for Advocacy, Rights and Transformation is calling on the South African Revenue Service to urgently act on the findings and recommendations of the Public Protector's report into the regulation of spaza shops. Movement spokesperson Letho Nogolo Mutevali says SARS must launch a comprehensive tax compliance and revenue collection program targeting businesses operating outside the tax net.
2: SARS should immediately work with the Departments of Home Affairs, Municipalities, the Companies and Intellectual Property Commission, the Departments of Health and Law Enforcement Agencies to identify businesses operating outside the legal framework, ensuring that all qualifying businesses are registered for tax, recover unpaid taxes where they are due.
1: Sir Keir Starmer has left No. 10 Downing Street for the last time, departing for Buckingham Palace to formally tender his resignation to King Charles III. In his farewell address outside Downing Street, the outgoing Prime Minister reflected on his record.
3: My work is done. In 6.5 years, I took our party from a historic defeat in 2019, changed it so it was fit to face the country, and won a landslide general election victory in 2024. Since then, it has been the privilege of my life to serve you and this great country as Prime Minister. And I am confident that Britain is now stronger and fairer than it was 2 years ago.
1: And finally, the Namibia Meteorological Service has warned that a strong cold front will bring very cold, windy conditions to southern and central Namibia from midweek. Forecaster Albertina Anderson says there is also a slight chance of light rain in the far south, although no significant rainfall is expected.
4: Today, still warm, windy conditions still anticipated over the northwestern interior. We expect during the course of this week for the temperatures to drop. Maximum impact can be expected by Thursday in the south, the Karas, the Hardtop, and this will even spread towards the central parts where minimum temperatures will be very low. It will become very cold by Thursday, but by Wednesday, we can already expect the impact of this rather strong cold front that is expected to move in the south and over the central parts.
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1: Good morning, I'm Sergeant Mavindo, giving you the traffic report.
2: Good afternoon, I'm Sergeant Mavindo, giving you the traffic report for this afternoon from the Windhoek City Police Service. The status quo remained the same. There's no accidents reported. Neither do we have malfunctioning intersections at the area of CBD. However, we still have our road closures. That is at Casino Street, both sides, which is closed. Barkhazen Road and Western Bypass, the area of Pioneer Park, and Aviation Road and Hours Road, that is still under construction. Motorists are urged to drive with caution and make sure that you'll be on the lookout of pedestrians peak hours. Let's try to minimize our speed and adhere to the road traffic signs. With Kadutura, we still have Machichi Road and Kingsley Road towards Inyaspita Nanyemba that is closed. That is due to the construction that is taking place in Inyaspita Nanyemba. Should you come across any incident, please do call us at 0613 02302, or do send us a short SMS at 4444. That is all from my side this afternoon. Sergeant Mavindo reporting.
0: 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Hashtag traffic.
3: Thank you so much to our team that is at the City of Windhoek Traffic Department. You're still listening to Adora, that is from the Imra, standing in on this beautiful afternoon that is for none other than Paula herself. She definitely deserves a good break. So I'll be in your company, that is today as well as tomorrow. Let's continue the show just before we get into or finalize. That is the first quarter of the final hour in your company. Let's listen to Bob Marley's One Love.

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2: It is now time for MYD Heart. You're listening to that is none other than Adora standing in for Paula one more time. Just a reminder, this beautiful afternoon. Our MYD Heart for today is all about taking care of your mental well-being, okay? And here are just about two tips on how to stay afloat that is in the middle of the year, okay? So first of all, the most important thing is to remember why you're doing this in the first place. Psychological health is so important no matter what, okay? Now, typically, for many of us, during this time, we feel burned out. We feel like we're overwhelmed. Sometimes maybe you're even faced with the challenges of whether you're really meeting the expectations and the plans that you had for the year. Just in case you didn't, it's okay. 2026 is not over. Sometimes we just find ourselves being hard on ourselves, and the reminder should be why you're doing this in the first place. So find inspiration in that. Maybe you could have the inspiration rather that is for the people you're actually doing it for. Okay, so dig it up and keep reminding yourself of the why in the first place. Okay, the other mental health tip is really to pay attention to your body. And the reason why I'm saying pay attention to your body is sometimes your mental well-being becomes so overwhelmed, and it all spills then over into your body. And what that means is if you need to take a break, you take a break, okay? Don't make excuses. Don't be hard on yourself. Don't ignore the signs that your body gives you. If you're having sleepless nights, if you're having trouble breathing, if your heart rate is not normal, pay attention to those little details.
1: That was MYD Heart.
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4: I am Leonard Witbien with your BizNews. The 2026 Namibia Oil and Gas Conference will see the launch of the first annual Business Readiness Index. In a sitting with One Africa TV's News on One, Economic Association of Namibia chairperson Jason Kathuto said the index will assess the oil and gas industry's preparedness, identify gaps that need to be addressed to maximize local value retention, and that the key findings will be released next year. South Africa's rand weakened by about 1% against the US dollar on Friday as investors shifted their focus to this week's inflation figures and the central bank's monetary policy meeting. Markets are closely watching the interest rate decision, which is expected to be finally balanced. Reuters says that by the afternoon, the rand was trading at 16.57 to the dollar, down from its close on Thursday. Nigeria's Dangote Petroleum Refinery has secured $2.5 billion through a private placement to strengthen its financial structure, company executive Deva Kumar Edwin confirmed to Reuters on Friday. The capital, raised ahead of the refinery's planned initial public offering later this year, will support expansion efforts as the company increases production and grows its presence in both domestic and export fuel markets. On the international front, oil prices climbed this Monday morning as escalating conflict between the U.S. and Iran fueled concerns over possible disruptions to energy shipments through the Strait of Hormuz. Brent crude rose 2.77% per CNBC to above $90 a barrel, while U.S. West Texas Intermediate gained 2.4% to 84.49. Let's have a look at the latest financial indicators. The Namibia dollar trades at 16.52 to the US dollar, to the euro at 18.89 and 22.23 to the British pound. Gold stands at $3,991.86 per fine ounce, with Brent crude quoted at 88.10 per barrel. A unit of Bitcoin will cost you $1,070,471.30. I am Leonard Witbien, and that's your BizNews. Stay tuned for our next update.
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0: Here's your sports update for you at this hour. First of all, a very big congratulations that is to none other than Spain for that beautiful, beautiful win. That's against none other than Argentina. Many of us predicted that Argentina would be walking away with that trophy one more time. But I tell you, I've always believed that Spain is that underdog. Okay, now the Tour de France also remains the headlining event, that is particularly in cycling, with riders battling through the decisive mountain stages. Over in tennis, players are shifting focus to the North American hard court swing as preparations begin for the US Open. And in Formula One, teams are gearing up for the next Grand Prix as the championship fight continues to heat up.
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0: The world is shifting, technology is evolving, and consumers are changing, and business is moving much faster than ever. 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

Cool and the Gang here saying nothing but good vibes because we're all fresh right here on 99 FM all day long. You can stay tuned. That is for Chops all the way from 6 p.m. to 9. I'm signing out. I'll be back tomorrow in your company. Same time, same place.

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1: It's Monday, the 20th of July, and I'm David Bishop with your 6 p.m. news. The Electricity Control Board has approved a 3.7% bulk tariff increase for NamPower effective the 1st of August 2026. Chief Executive Officer Robert Kaimise said this was against the 8.4% initially requested by NamPower and below the current inflation rate, which stands at 4.4%. As a result, NamPower's average bulk tariff will increase to NM$2.14 per kilowatt hour from NM$2.06 per kilowatt hour from the 1st of August, Kaimise said, explaining that following the increase, consumers can expect to receive on average 35 units of electricity for NM$100. The Ministry of Justice and Labour Relations is hosting a technical working group workshop to review the draft national productivity policy. The five-day workshop brings together key stakeholders to provide technical input to strengthen productivity, economic competitiveness, and sustainable growth in Namibia. Here is David Igonda, Director, Labour Market Services.
2: The development of national productivity policy marks an important milestone in establishing a coordinated national framework to address productivity challenges and unlock opportunities for economic transformation. The policy aims to promote culture of productivity improvement, human capital development, technological transfer, business environment. During the next 5 days, we will collectively interrogate the finding of the situation analysis board and the draft productivity policy.
1: Controversial South African businessman Vusimusi Katmatlala and his co-accused have individually pleaded not guilty in the High Court in Johannesburg. They face 25 charges, including 11 of attempted murder, linked to alleged attacks on media personality Teboho Tobeyane, businessman Joe Simbanyoni, and DJ Vettis between 2022 and 2024. Police spokesperson Achlenda Mate, meanwhile, says the state has a strong case against the accused.
3: We have managed to keep these two hitmen behind bars. They are high-profile criminals. We were able to link them to more than 30 cases. We made the discovery of the linkages of the DJ Somebody, the Don't Ingeni case, the attempted murder of Josie Banyoni.
1: Botswana is the latest nation to accuse Russia of using deceptive tactics to lure foreign recruits to the battlefield. Without saying how many of its citizens were involved, Gaborone's foreign ministry claimed its nationals were duped into going to Russia and then forced into active combat. The recruits are reportedly promised jobs, bonuses, and citizenship, but are sent to the front line. The Stop Russian Recruiters platform, which is linked to Ukraine's Ministry of Defense, says it has identified close to 3,000 African recruits, of which 1 in 6 have already been killed. Another Ukrainian group, Truth Hounds, says foreign fighters are offered between $1,500 and $2,000 a month. And in a conclusion to the main story out of the United Kingdom today, Andy Burnham is officially the new British Prime Minister after being invited to form a government by King Charles at Buckingham Palace. Burnham, who became Labour leader on Friday and is the fifth British Prime Minister in 4 years, delivered his first official address outside 10 Downing Street.
4: Britain needs to show the world that we can regain our stability once again. And that is our challenge, to make politics work, to make it work better. I know people at home are fed up with politics. I hear you, and I want to be honest with you. We have not been good enough, and we need to be better. We will be.
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2: 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It's Chopsy with you. Welcome to the show. Welcome back. It's Monday night and fresh of the weekend. Congratulations to Team Spain. What a well-deserved win. And unfortunately for Argentina and Messi's charges, it'll be next time. Thanks for joining me. This is the Night Live where we love music. 083-0000-1099. That's how you can find me on In Studio. We've got a great show lined up for you today. We've got jamming vibes, stories from across our borders, and of course, a night to send off the World Cup. Now, let's get started.

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Now, coming up.

0: 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For now, let's listen to our partners and then get back to the vibes. We've got our first story coming your way in this hour. And this time around, we have a look at what's happening in the World Cup. Spain against Argentina. And the winners and losers. More on that next.
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and you're listening to 99FM. It's Chopsy with you. Welcome to the show. Welcome to Monday night, fresh of the weekend after the Football World Cup. And can only say congratulations to both teams. Spain and Argentina gave us a display of true footballing genius. And of course, Messi, being its final World Cup this time around, we wish him all the best in his future endeavors. I wonder where he'll head off to next. If you think he's still got what it takes to enter another World Cup, well, let me know. 03-00-1099. That's the number you can find me on in studio. Now, whatever you're getting up to, we got a jam-packed show today. Spain are officially the World Cup champions. This is after beating the Argentinians that many are calling a victory for football. Now, we're also looking at the scientists who are trying to regrow human teeth in a lab. And then we look at what the Tate brothers are getting up to in terms of their arrest in the United States.

0: facing extradition charges and a political legal shakedown involving New York's Mayor Zohran Mamdani, as well as Benjamin Netanyahu. They've got something to say to each other. Plus, Google and Apple are going head-to-head with the European Union over the future of AI assistance. So all coming up in the show. Stay with me. Let's get into it. This is The Night Live. I'm Chops, and this is 99FM.
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Get in touch, let us know your point of view. We'd love your opinion. Now, coming up in the show, Spain are champions of the World Cup after beating Argentina in extra time. And we'll also take time to look at the victory that has been described as a win for football in general. How nice is that? We also cross over to news across our borders. Andy Burnham is about to become the seventh prime minister in a decade. And we'll also ask what this latest change says about British politics. More on that coming up in the show, so stay with me later on. We cross over to the world of science. Growing teeth in a lab is a new thing, but could it work across the continent? Plus, we've got some surprising benefits of your five-minute dance routine. More on that coming up in the show, so stay with me. For now, let's get into the music. This is The Night Live. I'm Chops, and this is where we love music. Take a listen.

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1: The day a planet stops for a game. Aimed in towards Olmo, and now Yamal! Something for Yamal to pursue. Oh, it's a beautiful first touch. That is gorgeous, and he's worrying Tagliafico in by Lamal and wrapped up by Emi Martinez. Ferran Torres, Merino! Williams!
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0: And this is 99FM. Chops here with you, and thanks for joining me. Whatever you're getting up to tonight, keep it right here. We'd love to cruise with you all the way to the later evening. Get in touch with us via WhatsApp 083-000-1099. Let us know what you're getting up to. Our first conversation takes us to Spain as the world champions now in the footballing world. They beat Argentina last night, all in extra time. More on that coming up in the show, so stay with me. I'm Chops, and this is 99FM.
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joining me. Welcome to the show. Now, coming up in the next hour, we start things off with Spain and Argentina. Then we head over to Kylian Mbappe's world, where he's made history. He became the first player to ever win the World Cup Golden Boot twice, scoring 10 goals. Not bad at all. More on that coming up. And I have my point of view on Spain and Argentina's final score. More on that coming up in your 7 o'clock hour, so stay right here. Here we go now, here we go now. All the nostalgia and more on 99 FM. Old school, old school. Namibia's feel-good station.

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1: It's Monday, the 20th of July, and I'm David Bishop with the top stories of the day. The Electricity Control Board has approved a 3.7% bulk tariff increase for NamPower, effective the 1st of August 2026. Chief Executive Officer Robert Kaimise said this was against the 8.4% initially requested by NamPower and below the current inflation rate, which stands at 4.4%. As a result, NamPower's average bulk tariff will increase to $2.14 per kilowatt hour from $2.06 per kilowatt hour from the 1st of August, Kaimise said, explaining that following the increase, consumers can expect to receive on average 35 units of electricity for $100. Anglo-American has selected a group known as Global Diamond Consortium, which is led by De Beers' former boss, Gareth Penny, as the preferred bidder for its sale of the world's biggest diamond mining company, people with knowledge of the matter have said. Penny ran De Beers for 5 years before leaving the company in 2010. He led it through the global financial crisis that slashed diamond prices, forcing him to idle mines and restore finances with a $1 billion rights offer. His bid, backed by some of the world's biggest diamond traders, centers on refocusing De Beers on mining and marketing natural diamonds after the company exited its lab-grown diamond business last year. The Cockroach Janata Party says Indian Prime Minister Narendra Modi's government has agreed to hold talks as tens of thousands of protesters attempt to march on Parliament in New Delhi, demanding the resignation of the Education Minister over an exam scandal. Our correspondent Neha Punia says the sheer scale of the demonstration appears to have put pressure on the Modi government to engage with the movement's demands.
2: It remains to be seen what sort of discussions will be held. Remember, the party is demanding that the education minister resign by taking accountability for the exam scandal. That was the starting point for this protest. The government has so far, acknowledged that that paper was compromised, that mistakes were made, but it refused to engage on that particular demand, which was the resignation of the education minister. But for now, because of the show of strength that we are seeing on the ground, that certainly seems to have put some pressure on the Modi government to engage with protesters.
1: And in a conclusion to the main story out of the United Kingdom today, Andy Burnham is officially the new British Prime Minister after being invited to form a government by King Charles at Buckingham Palace. Burnham, who became Labour leader on Friday and is the fifth British Prime Minister in 4 years, delivered his first official address outside 10 Downing Street.
3: Britain needs to show the world that we can regain our stability once again. And that is our challenge, to make politics work, to make it work better. I know people at home are fed up with politics. I hear you, and I want to be honest with you. We have not been good enough, and we need to be better. We will be.
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It's Chopsy with you, and thanks for joining me. Welcome to your 7 o'clock hour. I'm in studio on 083-000-1099. Let me know your point of view. Did you think Spain deserved the win against Argentina? They are now the world champions. They beat Argentina 1-0 in extra time in New Jersey, United States. Now, Ferran Torres scored the winner, but the story really says that Spain's control was all that it was about. They had 65% possession, 20 shots, 11 on target, and Argentina, well, they were largely chasing the game. There was a time that I thought Argentina don't have what it takes, but it took them some careful planning and strategic gaming to keep it to 1-0. Now, Spain have won their second Men's World Cup and are also European and Olympic champions. They've gone 38 games unbeaten, the longest unbeaten run by a European team in history. And this is not just a great team. Right now, Spain look like the best team in the world. Well, let me know your point of view on this. 03-000-1099. Do you think they are? Do you think the youngster had anything to do with this? Yamin Lamal? Let me know via WhatsApp. Send me your voice note to studio. For now, let's get back to the music. We're celebrating Monday night, fresh off the weekend. World Cup out the way. What have we got to look forward to next? Well, stay with me. I've got all of that juice and more next.

0: 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It's Chopsy with you, and thanks for joining me. This is where we love music. Welcome to the show. Now, we've been talking Spain, who didn't just win the World Cup. They dominated the individual awards as well. We'll be talking about that and more in the show, so stay with me. For now, let's hear from our partners. Back to the vibes, back to the music. 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I'm Chops, and thanks for riding along. Don't go away.
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1: Hey Namibia, what makes you, you? 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Because when you dream big. And when you reach high. No fear, only freedom. What if I fall? No, what if I fly? Fly Namibia connects people, businesses, communities, opportunities, dreams. 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

I've got our WhatsApp line open for you, 083-0010-99. That's the number you can find me in studio. I personally think that the Spain-Argentina match was the pinnacle of sports entertainment. I don't know what you think about this, but many people don't actually like, including all these artists and the extra long break like it was American football. But if you ask the Europeans, they certainly don't like it. It changed football and the precedent forever. So what are your thoughts on this? Do you think FIFA made the right decision? Do you think they were pressured by the president of the United States? Well, let me know via our WhatsApp line, 083-0010-99. Now, Spain didn't just win the World Cup. They're said to have dominated the individual awards as well. Rodri was named the tournament's best player, while their goalkeeper, Unai Simón, took the golden glove after conceding just one goal throughout the tournament. Not bad. Now, let's have a look at what Mbappe has done at this year's World Cup. He's also made history. He's become the first player ever to win the World Cup Golden Boot twice, scoring 10 goals in this tournament. Now, he now has 22 World Cup goals, one more than Lionel Messi. Now, the only thing missing from Mbappe's incredible tournament, of course, a place in the final. This is Chops. Stay with me. Next up, we talk science and growing teeth in a lab. Yeah, in a lab. More on that coming up in the show, so don't go away. For now, let's get back to the music. Take a listen.

0: person being told, good news, my friend, we're going to grow your teeth in a lab. Yeah, that is the future of dentistry. And it sounds like science fiction for now, but the researchers don't think it is. They're working on exactly that. Now, coming up next, why regenerative dentistry could completely change the way that we deal with the tooth loss in the first place. More on that next.
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Absolutely new. This is where we love music. Welcome to the nightlife. Now, coming up in the next hour, we talk about British politics, where they've got their seventh prime minister in like a decade. That's a lot of prime ministers. But why is British politics so fickle? One in, one out in just a few years? Something must be wrong. We look at Andy Burnham's new reign as Britain's Prime Minister and what that could mean for you and I here at home. Don't go away.

0: This is The Night Live. Get me in studio on WhatsApp, 03-000-1099. We're talking dentistry and the fact that you can actually now go and grow your teeth in a lab and have it installed by a dentist in a matter of days. But this is actually the future of dentistry. And this matters because oral health affects much more than just your smile. Gum disease and tooth loss have been linked to wider health problems, including heart disease and respiratory infections. Now, the big question is whether scientists can get the body to do what it already does in childhood. That's grow teeth. Well, there's a lot of science that's behind this. And the researchers and doctors, they're working with stem cells and biological material to encourage tooth tissue to regenerate. This is like incredible. It's still not something that you can walk into a dentist's office and get tomorrow, but the field is moving quickly. And honestly, if the choice is between another filling after a few years and simply allowing your body to rebuild the tooth naturally, I think most people know which option sounds better. Well, let me know what you think about this. Would you get your teeth grown in a lab, or would you stick to the fillings, old school style? 03-000-1099. Let me know what you think. Up next, we talk Andy Burnham, the 7th Prime Minister in 10 years. More on that coming up next, so stick around.
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1: It's Monday, the 20th of July, and I'm David Bishop with the top stories of the day. The Electricity Control Board has approved a 3.7% bulk tariff increase for NamPower, effective the 1st of August 2026. Chief Executive Officer Robert Kaimise said this was against the 8.4% initially requested by NamPower and below the current inflation rate, which stands at 4.4%. As a result, NamPower's average bulk tariff will increase to $2.14 per kilowatt hour from $2.06 per kilowatt hour from the 1st of August, Kaimise said, explaining that following the increase, consumers can expect to receive on average 35 units of electricity for $100. Anglo-American has selected a group known as Global Diamond Consortium, which is led by De Beers' former boss, Gareth Penny, as the preferred bidder for its sale of the world's biggest diamond mining company, people with knowledge of the matter have said. Penny ran De Beers for 5 years before leaving the company in 2010. He led it through the global financial crisis that slashed diamond prices, forcing him to idle mines and restore finances with a $1 billion rights offer. His bid, backed by some of the world's biggest diamond traders, centers on refocusing De Beers on mining and marketing natural diamonds after the company exited its lab-grown diamond business last year. The Cockroach Janata Party says Indian Prime Minister Narendra Modi's government has agreed to hold talks as tens of thousands of protesters attempt to march on Parliament in New Delhi, demanding the resignation of the Education Minister over an exam scandal. Our correspondent Neha Punia says the sheer scale of the demonstration appears to have put pressure on the Modi government to engage with the movement's demands.
2: It remains to be seen what sort of discussions will be held. Remember, the party is demanding that the education minister resign by taking accountability for the exam scandal. That was the starting point for this protest. The government has so far, acknowledged that that paper was compromised, that mistakes were made, but it refused to engage on that particular demand, which was the resignation of the education minister. But for now, because of the show of strength that we are seeing on the ground, that certainly seems to have put some pressure on the Modi government to engage with protesters.
1: And in a conclusion to the main story out of the United Kingdom today, Andy Burnham is officially the new British Prime Minister after being invited to form a government by King Charles at Buckingham Palace. Burnham, who became Labour leader on Friday and is the fifth British Prime Minister in 4 years, delivered his first official address outside 10 Downing Street.
3: Britain needs to show the world that we can regain our stability once again. And that is our challenge, to make politics work, to make it work better. I know people at home are fed up with politics. I hear you, and I want to be honest with you. We have not been good enough, and we need to be better. We will be.
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And this is 99 FM. It's Chopsy with you. Thanks for joining me. This is where we love music. Up next, Andy Burnham. Britain is about to get its 7th Prime Minister in just 10 years. And he's moving from Great Manchester to Downing Street after Keir Starmer's resignation. But we'll look at the political turmoil behind another change at the top. But why is Britain allowing this? And do you think it's the right thing for them to do, to step down, resign whenever things are not going their way? Let me know via WhatsApp. We'll talk about that in the next hour, so stay with me. Andy Burnham becomes the newest Prime Minister in the UK. Next.

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Listening to 99FM's Chops and Hugh. Welcome to the show. It's the Night Live. Welcome to Monday, fresh of the weekend, fresh of the World Cup. Let me know what you think about Spain's win and the controversy that's surrounding Team Argentina. It's all on black and white. Have a look online what they're saying about Team Argentina. Messi might be a little bit disappointed, but do they deserve a win at this year's World Cup? Well, let me know. 083-000-1099. Now, Andy Burnham is about to become Britain's new Prime Minister. This is after Keir Starmer resigned after pressure from the polling ratings. And Burnham is now going to become the seventh leader since 2016's Brexit vote, which tells you quite a lot about the political instability in the country that has been experienced over the past decade. Now, the formal transfer of power will see Starmer meeting the King

Charles before Andy Burnham is invited to form a government. And of course, there is one person who's seen it all before. Larry the Cat, the chief mouser at Downing Street, and now he's outlasted six prime ministers. Oh boy. Now, the bigger question is whether Andy Burnham can bring stability to a country that has gone through Brexit, economic uncertainty, leadership changes, and growing political frustrations. Now, he has the experience running Greater Manchester, and now he returns to national politics at a very difficult moment. The challenge is enormous. Rebuild confidence in Labour, improve the party's popularity, and convince voters that this is more than just another change of face at number 10. Now, Britain has had plenty of new prime ministers. What it needs now is a government that can actually stay the course. Well, we wish the new prime minister all the best of luck. I'm Chops, and welcome to the show. This is The Night Live. Let's get back to the music. In a few minutes, we talk about dancing and what it can do for you. So don't go away. Take a listen.

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1: Thank you very much, everybody.
2: Britain is getting a new prime minister. It's seventh since 2016. Andy Burnham has replaced Keir Starmer as leader of the Labour Party, and he's about to succeed him as leader of the country, becoming the newest resident of 10 Downing Street. Burnham will take office through a well-rehearsed piece of constitutional choreography. First, Starmer will travel a mile or so from here to Buckingham Palace and formally offer his resignation to King Charles III. The King will then invite Burnham to the palace, where he'll ask him to form a government. There's no need for an election. In Britain, governing parties can change their leaders in mid-term without the need to seek a new mandate from voters.
3: Really?

0: and you're listening to 99 FM. It's Chopsy with you, and welcome to the show. Now, if of late you're feeling a little tired or stuck at your desk most of the day, well, the solution is not coffee. We've got scientists who say that even 5 minutes of dancing could improve your mood and your concentration levels. And yes, you can do it alone in your room. More of that coming up in the next hour, so stay right here. I'm Chops, and this is 99 FM.
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1: It's Monday, the 20th of July, and I'm David Bishop with the top stories of the day. The Electricity Control Board has approved a 3.7% bulk tariff increase for NamPower, effective the 1st of August 2026. Chief Executive Officer Robert Kaimise said this was against the 8.4% initially requested by NamPower and below the current inflation rate, which stands at 4.4%. As a result, NamPower's average bulk tariff will increase to $2.14 per kilowatt hour from $2.06 per kilowatt hour from the 1st of August, Kaimise said, explaining that following the increase, consumers can expect to receive on average 35 units of electricity for $100. Anglo-American has selected a group known as Global Diamond Consortium, which is led by De Beers' former boss, Gareth Penny, as the preferred bidder for its sale of the world's biggest diamond mining company, people with knowledge of the matter have said. Penny ran De Beers for 5 years before leaving the company in 2010. He led it through the global financial crisis that slashed diamond prices, forcing him to idle mines and restore finances with a $1 billion rights offer. His bid, backed by some of the world's biggest diamond traders, centers on refocusing De Beers on mining and marketing natural diamonds after the company exited its lab-grown diamond business last year. The Cockroach Janata Party says Indian Prime Minister Narendra Modi's government has agreed to hold talks as tens of thousands of protesters attempt to march on Parliament in New Delhi, demanding the resignation of the education minister over an exam scandal. Our correspondent Neha Punia says the sheer scale of the demonstration appears to have put pressure on the Modi government to engage with the movement's demands.
2: It remains to be seen what sort of discussions will be held. Remember, the party is demanding that the education minister resign by taking accountability for the exam scandal. That was the starting point for this protest. The government has so far, acknowledged that that paper was compromised, that mistakes were made, but it refused to engage on that particular demand, which was the resignation of the education minister. But for now, because of the show of strength that we are seeing on the ground, that certainly seems to have put some pressure on the Modi government to engage with protesters.
1: And in a conclusion to the main story out of the United Kingdom today, Andy Burnham is officially the new British Prime Minister after being invited to form a government by King Charles at Buckingham Palace. Burnham, who became Labour leader on Friday and is the fifth British Prime Minister in 4 years, delivered his first official address outside 10 Downing Street.
3: Britain needs to show the world that we can regain our stability once again. And that is our challenge, to make politics work, to make it work better. I know people at home are fed up with politics. I hear you, and I want to be honest with you. We have not been good enough, and we need to be better. We will be.
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1: 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And, of course, our events, blogs, and more, all in one place. Now, we're talking dancing and what it can do for you. And all you need is like 5 minutes. Yeah, it can improve your mood, concentration levels, and even your brain health. Dancing combines music, creativity, and that combination that appears to be particularly good for your brain. Now, even a 5-minute dance can actually leave you feeling more energized. Just take a break. That's all you need. It improves your mood and, of course, your brain activity. Now, when you learn this routine, you're also challenging your brain to remember movements and patterns. Dance also combines physical exercise with social connection and emotional expression. So you've got no excuse now, whether you do it at home, in the shower, or if you're at the nightclub, just shake it off for 5 minutes and it'll do you plenty of good. So you're not just moving your body now, you're engaging your brain as well. And the best part is you don't even need to be good at it. Apparently the brain doesn't care whether you look like Michael Jackson when you're moving or someone fighting with their own bed sheets. As long as you're moving is all it takes. It's a simple way to move more and improve your brain. I'm Chops. This is The Nightlife. Welcome to the show. 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
1: Queen Bey just gave us Morning Dew, her first new material in 2 years, produced by Pharrell and The Dream, and trust us, the girl's in immaculate form. But here's the best part. This song is the beginning of a 60-day countdown to the 20th anniversary of her birthday. Is this the bridge to Act 3?
2: Beyoncé is ringing the alarm with brand new music. On July 4th, Queen Bee surprises the Beehive by dropping her first new single in 2 years, releasing Morning Dew Donk. And this isn't just a standalone release. According to Parkwood Entertainment, the song kicks off a 60-day countdown to Beyoncé's 45th birthday on September 4th, as well as the 20th anniversary reissue of her iconic 2006 album, B-Day. Talk about a reason to upgrade ya to the deluxe

0: Please come in. It's so nice to have you here with us for Property of the Week. 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Whether you're buying or selling, you have a home with us. Now, let's talk real estate. Property News, where the market moves.
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And you're listening to 99 FM. It's Chops here with you, and thanks for joining me. Now, we've been talking about how dancing is so good for you, and it only takes 5 minutes of getting your body moving, and it actually removes a lot of pressure. All you do is put a song on or keep it here to 99 FM and get yourself moving. A lot of people who struggle with exercise, but it feels like work when you get yourself to the gym and have to do the exercise when you don't really have the energy. But sometimes you think you need the right clothes, the right routine, and the right equipment to get started, and then suddenly you've spent more time thinking about the exercise than actually doing the exercise. Well, here's a simple solution. All you do is dance, and dancing removes that pressure one song at a time. Put it on and get jamming, because it's said that this dance routine of yours will support your fitness, your mood, your cognitive health, and even your social connections. It's all good for you, and it only takes 5 minutes a day. That's all it is. Now, it's said that it might even help reduce the risk of dementia later on in life. So if you're feeling a little sluggish, just take that 5 minutes, close the door, turn up the music, and dance badly. It's okay. Nobody's watching. I'm Chops. Now let's get back to the music. This is The Night Live. Welcome to the show. It's always that time for me to head on out. Coming up next, my two cents. Don't go away.

And you're listening to 99 FM. It's Chopsy with you, and this is The Night Live. Have a look online. The latest story with the Tate brothers. They expected to appear in a federal court in Miami. And this is after the U.S. Marshals arrested them after the U.K. extradition request was sent through. Now, the two brothers, Andrew, face

0: 42 charges. Interesting, Tate faces 17 charges, and this includes rape, sexual assault, and trafficking. These are serious charges. The brothers, of course, deny the allegations, and they're expected to fight the extradition request to the United States. Now, the case is also significant because the brothers, they've had a massive online following, right? Particularly amongst these young men. Now, Andrew Tate has built a public image around wealth, dominance, and deliberately controversial views about women and masculinity. Now, that means this case will be followed not only in courtrooms, but across social media, of course, where supporters and critics are already deeply divided. I'm Shops, and this is The Nightlife. It's almost time for me to head on out. Stay right here.
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FM. It's Chelsea with you, and welcome to 99 FM. It's time for me to head on out. You've been listening to The Nightlife. Now, the New York Mayor Zohran Mamdani says that his legal team is still considering whether Benjamin Netanyahu could be arrested if the Israeli Prime Minister visits New York. It's all about the ICC, and it's a major legal and political question that's at stake. And the answer is far from simple. Do you think he has what it takes to arrest Benjamin Netanyahu in the United States? Probably not, but let me know what you think. Now, it's time for me to head on out. Thanks for joining me. We're on the home straight now, and I leave you with my two cents, my thoughts for today. And you know what? Today's stories all seem to come from one big question. Who gets to control the future? In football, Spain controlled the game and won the World Cup. In technology, it was Google and Apple who were trying to control who gets access to the future of AI. Well, in New York, the mayor is testing the limits of political and legal power. And with the Tate brothers, we're once again reminded that online influence doesn't put anyone above the law. But the story that really stood out for me today is the debate around AI assistance with Apple and Google. Because the question isn't just whether Siri, Gemini, or another AI can answer your questions. The real question is, who controls the doorway to your phone, your data, and your daily life? Now, the companies that control the devices could end up controlling the AI future, and that's why regulators are stepping in. My two cents? Competition is good. But when we open the door to more companies, we also need to know exactly who else gets access to our information. Now, because in the age of AI, convenience is great, but privacy is something you only realize you've lost when it's already too late. That's my thoughts, and it's time for me to say goodbye.

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